0: In New South Wales, a second child has died days after a mother allegedly stabbed her three children in the Blue Mountains. The one-year-old died in hospital yesterday after the attack at Valley Heights on Sunday. Her five-year-old brother was found dead at the scene, with a third sibling, aged three, is still in critical condition. The mother has now been charged with a second count of murder and remains before the courts. She's due to face Penrith local court in November. We'll have more coming up next.
1: 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Tomorrow from 1 p.m. Australian Eastern Standard Time. It's the big one, the Grand Final. Fremantle taking on the Brisbane Lions. 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
0: A female police constable has died after a marked police car she was travelling in crashed into a tree in Sydney's inner west. The vehicle was responding to an incident under lights and sirens, travelling along Gibbons Street in Redfern, when it crashed just after 1:30 this morning. The male constable driving was treated at the scene and taken to Royal Prince Alfred Hospital in a stable condition. Police have declared the crash a critical incident and established a crime scene. Overseas now, and in the UK, two Royal Air Force pilots have escaped with minor injuries after ejecting from their jet moments before it crashed and exploded in Wales. The T2 Hawk aircraft went down near homes and farm buildings in Anglesey during a training flight from the RAF Valley on Wednesday. Both pilots parachuted safely to the ground and are being treated in hospital. A RAF commander says the aircraft was deliberately steered away from built-up areas before the crash. All exercises using that model of aircraft have now been suspended. Now for a look at the capital city weather around the country. A possible shower again in Brisbane with a top of 25. 25 and partly cloudy in Gadigal Country, Sydney, while it's 27 and partly cloudy in Ngunnawal Gambri Country, Canberra. 25 and a shower or two for Nam, Melbourne, and partly cloudy in Nipaluna, Hobart with a max of 21. A top of 23 and partly cloudy in Tundunya, Adelaide. A possible shower and 23 degrees for Morley, Perth, and mostly sunny in Garamilla, Darwin with a top of 34. If you have any stories that you'd like to share with us, you can send us an email to news@nirs.org.au. That's news@nirs.org.au.
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just about 5 minutes past 8 o'clock now on our radio. Friday, September the 25th. TGIF, everybody. Happy Friday. Let's take a look at the weather, shall we? And it's about 15 and a half degrees out there at the moment. It's going to get all the way up to 23 degrees today here in Bulloo. It'll be partly cloudy, though. There'll be a medium chance of showers during this afternoon and evening. The winds will begin southeasterly, 25 to 40 kilometres per hour, and then increasing to 30 to 45 kilometres per hour in the late evening. Fire danger moderate, UV high, and a minimum of 11 degrees tonight. And then back up to 19 degrees and a shower or two for Saturday. 22, a shower or two for Sunday. 21 and showers for Monday. 20 degrees and shower or two for Tuesday. 19 and showers for Wednesday. And 20 degrees and possible showers for Thursday. So enjoy the sun while you see it, and when you see it. Oh, dear, oh, dear. What do we got on the text line? Oh, happy Friday, Mark. It says, my request got the... Oh, I don't have that corn song, Lee. Yes, let's go for it. I've got plenty of corn songs, though. What have I got here? I've got A Different World, Another Brick in the Wall, Parts 1, 2, and 3. That's all together. Blind, Coming.

And done falling away from me. 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I'm with whatever. Jingle balls, love and math, reward the stars. Ah, good grief. Shy 99. That's not a corn song. What's that doing in there? Let's see. Oh, Corn and Yellow Wolf. Devil Went Down to Jawsa. Twisted Transistor. Pick one of those. That's all I have. Can't help you with anything else. It's Spinifex Gum. 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
1: She came from Greece. She had a thirst for knowledge. She studied sculpture at St. Martin's College. That's where I caught her eye. She told me that her dad was loaded. I said, in that case, I'll have a rum and Coca-Cola. She said, fine. And in 30 seconds time,

So it started there. I said, pretend you've got no money. She just laughed and said, oh, you're so funny. I said, yeah?

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1: Yeah, it's about 15 minutes past 8 o'clock. I have Carl from Mainrise Traffic Online. What's happening out there, Carl?
2: Good morning, Mark. There's been a crash on Cronup Road heading westbound after Main Street. Right lane is blocked and the traffic is slow in the area. And just a reminder, double limits for the long weekend until Monday, 28th of September, so please be aware and drive with caution. Looking at the freeways, Mitchell southbound is full at Burns Beach Road, Cronulla is travelling well and moving well both directions on Farmer Freeway and North Bridge Tunnel. Drive safely and as always, main roads.
1: There you go. Okay, you guys, let's have a quick look at the SMS line. Wow, we've stopped. Oh, here we go. Morning, Mark. Happy Friday. I've been promoted to Executive Regional Manager of the 2nd Krusty Krab Store. Oh, dear, oh, dear. Krusty Krab. SpongeBob. Okay. Can I get some Snoop Dogg to celebrate? Well, Rizzo. Cheers for that. Nice request, but you're going to have to do better than that because Snoop Dogg on in this system is, rampant. So you'll have to pick something. Here's Maroon 5. Moves like Jagger. Thanks for the text. Congratulations.

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2: Yes, still, and it's about 20 minutes past 8 o'clock. Thanks for staying with me this morning, Friday, September 25th. And having a look at the text line, and Rizzo and Lee have not gotten back to me. So you've got about 10 minutes if you wish to. News will be coming up shortly. He's moving pictures, busting loose.

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8: This is ANU's Western Australia. I'm Lee Harrison. Western Power says three employees who provided character references for a workmate convicted of serious criminal offences no longer work for the corporation. The electricity network operator says it's acted on the findings of an independent investigation. It says the Minter-Ellison probe uncovered actions inconsistent with Western Power's values and its code of conduct. A West Australian man who attacked his brother with a bladed weapon following an argument in Thailand in 2019 is the first person in the country to be convicted of causing harm to an Australian citizen overseas. The attack left the victim severely injured with emergency surgery required to repair and remove damaged internal organs. A 50-year-old man has been sentenced to a maximum of 7 years imprisonment with a non-parole period of 5 years. Double demerits are now in force until midnight on Monday for the King's Birthday long weekend. There'll be an increased police presence on the roads this weekend. Officers will be out in force in Fremantle tomorrow, where huge crowds are expected for the AFL Grand Final. Police Commissioner Cole

0: Branch is urging everyone to stay safe.
1: Road safety this weekend and leading into summer is critical. The men and women of the Road Policing Command do this job because they care about people's lives.
0: The federal government has released the terms of reference for its review into the OpenAI breach. An AI bot created by the tech firm accessed data from four government websites in June, including Medicare. The review will examine the incident and set reporting obligations for future attacks. Government Services Minister Katie Gallagher says OpenAI has not accessed any personal health records.
2: Completely different system, a public-facing website as opposed to one of those systems of government significance that Services Australia run, and of course the cyber protections associated with that are quite different.
0: To sport now, Fremantle coach Justin Longmuir admits he felt Lachie Neale was always going to have his one-game ban overturned. The Lion was unavailable for Saturday's grand final after being given the suspension for striking Hawk Jack Ginnivan last week. An appeal against the ban has been successful. Longmuir says it's the right decision.
3: I'm after consistency, so as long as we're consistent, which there is some consistency in this, and other players have got off with exemplary records, and so I understand that. It's probably taken a little bit longer than I would have thought.
0: The Dolphins are looking to continue rewriting the history books ahead of a do-or-die prelim against the Roosters. A win tonight would see the NRL's newest franchise book a maiden grand final berth in just their fourth season. South Africa has thumped Australia by 67 runs in the first one-day international in Durban. The Aussies bowled out for 230 in the 42nd over, chasing a total of 297. And George Russell has topped the time sheets in both Practice 1 and 2 at the F1 Azerbaijan Grand Prix. This is Air News Western Australia.
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6: Yes, and it's about 26 minutes to 9 o'clock now on Noongar Radio. Friday, September 25th. Happy Friday morning, everybody. Take it easy out there on the roads. Double demerit points. Don't forget that for the whole weekend. What have we got? One last look at the text line. Nobody got back to me. Here's Richard Clapton, Deep Water.

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1: And it's about 17 minutes to 9 o'clock, and I've got Carl from Manus Traffic on line 1. Carl, what's happening out there?
2: Good morning, Mark. There's a breakdown in North Bridge Tunnel heading westbound. Centre lane is blocked and the traffic is busy on approach. Please allow for safe merge. Looking at the freeways, Mitchell southbound is left Burns Beach Road. Kwinana is travelling well and moving well both directions on former freeway and North Bridge Tunnel. And just a reminder, it's double the routes for the long weekend until Monday, 28th of September, so please drive safely. Drive safely and as light as the main roads.
1: There you go. Okay, you guys, let's have a bit of music to take us up to the hour. Here's Tears for Fears, Mad World.

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1: Yes, it certainly is. About 9.5 minutes to 9 o'clock now on Novo Radio. News coming up shortly, 2012 on after that. It is Friday, so happy Friday, everybody. Take it easy out there on the roads. We've got until Tuesday to get back to work. Yes, take it easy. Plenty of room for you out there on the road. Ah, dear. People want to take up more space than they really need. It's all happening. It is. So keep your eyes open. Seriously, you can get distracted at this time of the year. Okay, I'll be back on Monday at 6 a.m. Have a nice weekend, everybody. I hope your team wins. And if they don't, I hope they put up a good fight. Is In Excess, Bitter Tears.

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0: Across Western Australia, this is Kelmia Sambo with the Ngaro News. Aboriginal and Torres Strait Islander listeners are warned that the following program may contain stories and voices of people who have passed away. The head of Western Australia's peak body for Aboriginal community-controlled organisations has backed calls for a royal commission into the treatment of Indigenous children in the state's child protection system. Council of Aboriginal Services WA Crispin Carley said he backed calls from senior Aboriginal women in South Hedland for a royal commission into systematic problems in child protection.
1: I'd like to see a royal commission inquiry happen in regards to the children in South Hedland, but it seems like the government always acts post. They need to really focus on the prevention stuff. That's where they lack it.
0: He said Kazwa had worked with the government 3 years ago to develop a 10-year roadmap to improve the child protection system, but never funded or publicly released the plan.
1: They've developed a roadmap in conjunction with other family and children services across West Australia. They presented it to the government, and the government would not look at it or have a bar of it.
0: Minister Sojkovsky said the government would send more senior child protection staff to South Hedland and expand the Safe Night Space program in the town from 3 to 7 nights a week. A health warning has been issued for Robinow, Mugadoo and Karratha after 2 diphtheria cases were confirmed. WA Health says both cases are linked to a Robin childcare centre and one person with respiratory diphtheria also visited Karratha's Evolution Lounge Bar while infectious. Anyone who was at the nightclub between 11 p.m. Saturday, September the 12th and 3:30 Sunday morning is being urged to watch for symptoms and seek medical advice if they become unwell. Health teams are also contacting children, families and staff connected to the childcare centre. Symptoms can include a sore throat, fever, swollen neck glands and difficulty breathing or swallowing. WA Health says vaccination remains the best protection, with free booster shots available to Aboriginal people across WA and everyone living in the Pilbara. A team which has become a finalist in the 2026 WA Innovators of the Year Award says its research could have big effects on the profitability of sandwood industry. The team has been researching using sandwood seeds in cosmetics for 5 years. Project leader Mandri Agroval told the ABC that using seeds means the industry can make marketable products more regularly.
2: It's a treasure in our backyard, which have not been explored so well. And doing this project is like using the local waste for local benefit for international and national market.
0: Pilbara mental health advocate Valerie Riley says being recognised with the Indigenous Heart of the Pilbara Award was a surprise, but one that carried deep meaning after years of supporting people across the region. Valerie Riley, founder of Ni Karijinmaya, was named joint winner of the award alongside Peter Cooper at the 2026 Pilbara Community Services Excellence Awards. A Pilbara resident of 17 years, Miss Riley was part of creating their annual Bounce Back Community Wellbeing event, which returns to South Hedland on Friday, October the 2nd. He said there was a full day of activities amid physical health, mental health, culture, sport and community connection.
3: So this year, Bounce Back, we're going to have some health checks this year. So physical health checks, we've got Waraka Maya coming through the physical health checks. We've got 13 Yarn recurring again. So yeah, if you want to have a yarn and learn more about 13 Yarn, get in and have a yarn. We've got the Hockey Ruse.
0: Ngaro Media will also be at Bounce Back this year, live broadcasting alongside the South Hedland community to help promote community wellbeing. And to stay up to date with Ngaro News, follow us on Instagram, like us on Facebook, or visit our website at ngaromedia.com.au. 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Kiamia Sambo, Ngaro News.
4: 25th of September, Getalang Wada, Word of the Day. Jesus said to him, "I am the way and the truth and the life. No one comes to the Father except through me." John 14:6, ESV. dear friends and family, when we feel our future can't be controlled, hear what the Lord to his disciples told. I am the way when life gets rough and cold. I am the truth when lies try to blindfold. I am the life that gives more joy than gold. Do this and heaven one day will behold. Yanganula Mamanira. Hallelujah.
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voice for our people. All you dilemma about there delivering on First Nation radio stations across the country. Thank you for being you. Have you seen Yarn Up Strong? Out to the conversation. National Talk Black, 1-800-422-416.

0: Beautiful track there. You bring joy, Jesse Johnson, here on your daily program, National Talk Black. Have you saying Yarn Up Strong? Deadly number here, 1-800-422-416. Call the number, Yarn with yours truly, Trevor Tim, Trendy Trev, Murray Finn and Curry, your host of your daily program, National Talk Black, and that deadly number, 1-800-422-416. Have you say and Yarn Up Strong, you mob. Now, landmark new research reveals our economic-wide 16% Indigenous pay gap. Indigenous employees earn an average 16% less per hour than the average Australian worker. A landmark Indigenous-led study spent in the national workforce reveals. Yep, oil always rises to the top, they say. Professor Noreen Young, we're going to talk to your beautiful sister here, University of Technology Sydney, UTS, Centre for Indigenous People and Work Director, the CIPW. And we have Professor Noreen on the line. Professor, good morning, Noreen. How are you?
1: Trevor, how are you, my brother?
0: I'm well. Thank you very much for coming to the program. Before we start,
1: no
0: sister,
1: worries,
0: let the mob know who your mob, where you from, please, sister.
1: As you know, I'm Gadigal descendant from the inner city area of Sydney.
0: Beautiful. A big shout out to mob. Here we go. Landmark new research reveals the economy-wide 6% Indigenous pay gap. Here's another gap we're talking, if you're black, stay back, so to speak. Here it is front and centre. The figures don't lie.
1: Exactly, my brother. We released it yesterday, joint project of our Centre for Indigenous People and Work and the lovely people at Indigenous Business Australia.
0: Yep.
1: Crawled through the data and the figure is 16%, which is absolutely staggering.
0: Yes.
1: It shocked even us. We all know that we don't get paid as much as our non-Indigenous counterparts, but it's always very helpful to have data that we're able to present in the big world.
0: Well, exactly. And but when you look at it, Sister Noreen, we talk about 21st century. Aren't we talking about different industries? Aren't we talking about package deals? We're talking about the going rate for a particular profession, so to speak, and that going rate is across the board, is it not?
1: It is, and I think, Trevor, one of the most shocking findings was that the highest

0: at 19%. Sorry, 17.9% was in professional and managerial roles. So, of course, it's ironic, yes, given the work that we're doing, that, you know, as a community and a calling for us to be moved into professional and managerial roles, and yet when you get there, you're still not paid the same. So that's pretty scary.
1: It is. Well, what they're saying is, you qualify for the position, and yes, we're going to give you the job. Now, behind the scenes, we're going to drop your costing, your wages, because of your colour. That's what it points out, does it not?
0: Exactly. Exactly. So it's quite terrifying.
1: It is. And here we are, 21st century, 2026.
0: Here we are, 21st century, and across the entire labour and employment markets, our people are paid less by the hour in every single industry. It is better in those covered by awards and EBAs, and that's encouraging because that's the regulated industries. And so, you know, what we want is more coverage and we want more union members to be pushing all the things that need to happen. But fundamentally, it's an equal pay issue. We're just not getting the same wages, and that is really problematic in the land of the alleged fair go.
1: Well, we need fair go, exactly. But then you're also talking a form of racism.
0: Oh, of course.
1: Thank you.
0: It's overt. It's systemic, overt systemic racism.
1: And when, look, TIPW brought it to the table, here we are, the figures don't lie. So do we talk about then fighting for equality and equity and having then the right payment as per our non-Indigenous counterpart? But then do we talk about payback? Or back pay is what I'm thinking. Are we talking interest?
0: I've not thought of that. Maybe we do.
1: You know?
0: Maybe we do. I mean, certainly it's on employers now. To do an audit of all of their Indigenous workers, Indigenous employees, to unearth the truth.
1: Yes.
0: And then it's on employers to fix that and rectify it. But with rights, people might decide to run an action on back pay.
1: Well, it's about running a business, so to speak, and doing due diligence, whether you, paying your insurance, or, you know, you're paying superannuation for your staff, what have you. And if not, then you are accountable. This should fall under the same umbrella, should it not?
0: Exactly. And I always laugh when I see cafe owners, et cetera, in the media talking about how they can't afford to pay penalty rates, et cetera. And you just go, well, hang on, you're running a business.
1: Yeah.
0: When you run a business, your business model has to include all the things.
1: It comes in the budget, does it not?
0: Pay.
1: It comes in your budget.
0: Like, you're not that special. Everyone else has to do it.
1: Sure. Exactly. So, with the finding, what do we do with the finding, Professor?
0: So, we've made a number of recommendations. We're recommending to government that a positive duty be implemented in the Racial Discrimination Act to prevent racism at workplaces. So employers have to put positive measures in place to prevent racism, and one of them obviously would be ensuring that you understand what's working, what needs to work in terms of equal pay and pay parity for mobs. Secondly, we want data collection to be happening at all levels of government in terms of Indigenous workers and pay rates. And we want, a number of recommendations, but they're the two central ones at the moment.
1: But also, when we're talking, employment, then we're also talking about contracts. We're talking in black and white. We're talking two parties, employer-employee sign-in. And also all the information that goes with that contract and regarding the award wage or that industry or that job, so to speak. That should be all front and centre. and the individual then has the opportunity to have a lawyer at the table to explain or to confirm before I sign this. Are we all in up to date in par to, and on his brothers and sisters, let's talk payment and equal rights.
0: That's right.
1: You know?
0: And there are, as you rightly identified, two parties to an employment agreement. And the employer needs to do the right thing.
1: Thank you.
0: And one of those things is making sure that your employees, who are mob, are paid the same as non-Indigenous counterparts.
1: Sure, exactly. And then we talk about climbing the ladder, so to speak. So if you're employed and contracted and all good and hanky-dory and equal rights, what have you, then you climb up the ladder and you're going for your so-called senior's job or the position's available and you apply for it, that wage or the wage, the salary package, should be the same if you get the job. As a non-Indigenous person, you're sort of knocked off the perch, so to speak.
0: Exactly. Yeah. And so what our position is on this one is that a degree doesn't protect you. And as we both know, our people have done an extraordinary job since we've had access to tertiary education in getting those degrees and getting qualified, but that still doesn't protect you from unequal pay.
1: Thank you. So we go with this now. We've got the information here. We should be fighting this across the big island Australia and should protecting all mob working in whatever job, whatever industry, but, front and centre. And like I said, the figures don't lie. And there's a lot of, I feel, a lot of compensation coming our way as well.
0: That would be very interesting. And leave it to you, Trevor, to be the person to identify
1: there
0: that.
1: There you go. Keep talking here on National Talk Black. Mm-hmm. Thank you for your yarn, my sister, and a powerful
0: Always.
1: Yarn. And big shout out to CIPW, work you guys are doing. And Professor Noreen, we will talk later, my sister. Thank you.
0: We will indeed.
1: Bye-bye.
0: Thank you. Yarnu.
1: Beautiful yarn there, Professor Noreen Young, University of Technology in Sydney, UTS, Centre for Indigenous People and Work Director, the CIPW, the yarn there towards the Indigenous Pay Parity 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workers earn an average of 84 cents for every dollar earned by the Australian worker. So, look, very sad. Annually, the average Indigenous pay gap is 18%, or around $15,000 less earned by Indigenous Australians compared to all Australian workers on average. We're talking another gap, you mob. Have you saying yarn up strong? Add to the conversation here, National Talk Black. Deadly number here, 1-800-422-416.

Hey, which way you mob? We got Talk Black with Uncle Trevor. 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Jindaba, napi bamada. 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

Welcome back to your Deadly program, National Talk Black. Have your saying yarn up strong. Deadly number here is 1-800-422-416. Call the number, yarn with yours truly, Trevor Tim, 20 Trev Murray from the Curry, your host of your Deadly program, National Talk Black, 1 hour program, and we come to you live from First Nation Radio Station here in Cairns on your Dindji country. 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Now, shine lawyers to meet with communities across WA as part of First Nations Child Removal Class Action. Shine Lawyers will begin a program of free community information sessions across Western Australia from 28 September 2026 as part of its WA First Nations Child Removal Class Action. 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

0: In WA, First Nation Child Removal Class Action. And look, very important to have discussions and conversations at the table, and the opportunity for families to come and, well, Q&A virtually, get educated in the space. That is the case, isn't it, Caitlin?
1: Yeah, that's exactly right. We're hoping to provide, or what we are doing is providing a number of free community information sessions across areas in WA, and mm-hmm. the purposes of the sessions is to provide information about the class action investigation and most importantly to hear directly from First Nations people about their experiences with the child protection system.
0: Yes.
1: We know that people are going to have a lot of questions about the class action and what it involves and whether they're eligible to participate. So these sessions will give people an opportunity to speak with our team in person and ask questions and,
0: yes.
1: and learn more in a culturally safe environment.
0: So, Caitlin, we're talking class action. So we're talking about, the fight for First Nation child removal is in the courts, front and center, in front of a judge.
1: That's right.
0: So we're talking about, well, open up a can of worms, we're talking about a light at the end of the tunnel, we're talking about, repercussions to what happened and compensation in more ways than one, I would say, Caitlin.
1: Yeah, that's right. Compensation is certainly something that we're hoping to achieve for people. It's one aspect of the claim, but it's not the only objective. Many of the people we've spoken to want an acknowledgement of what's happened.
0: Mm-hmm.
1: They want accountability for past conduct and changes that help prevent future generations from experiencing the same harm.
0: Same harm, exactly. Now, we're talking about illegal happenings here. Did we talk about going back to that time when it all happened and the law as it's placed in front of us and in the so-called courts and the books and what have you? Those laws were part of the law back then. Does that change our opportunity for a win, you could say?
1: Look, I think you know, what we've seen is that there's been a consistent problem nationwide, and WA is no exception to that. We've had the Aboriginal Child Placement Principle in place for some time, but what we've seen is that there is an increase in the number of Aboriginal children in care over the years. So we know something is very broken in the system.
0: Sure.
1: And our class action alleges that that's because the Department of Child Protection has unlawfully discriminated against First Nations families in the way that they investigate and remove children and place them into out-of-home care and in some cases fail to reunify children with their families. So what we want is the court and for compensation for people who have been impacted by those decisions, not just the children, but the parents and the carers and communities, because they were treated differently because they're of First Nations descent.
0: And here we're talking about Shine Laws to meet with communities across WA as part of the First Nation Child Removal Class and the free community information session, Q&A, so to speak. And here I am on radio asking you the questions that could be asked, so to speak, and regarding where do we go from here, what do I need to do, compensation, family's no longer with me. Do I have a leg to stand on? And all this sort of stuff, you know, it's like it's just putting light at the end of the tunnel, so to speak, isn't it, Caitlin?
1: Yeah, that's right. And there's probably people that don't know if they meet the eligibility criteria, and they'll want to know that. And we want to let people know that the class action is open to First Nations people in Western Australia who may have experienced racial discrimination by the department from the 5th of March, 1992 onwards. And that includes First Nations children who were removed into care, First Nations parents who were investigated or had children removed, and family members such as grandparents or aunties or uncles who wanted to care for a child but were overlooked or not properly assessed.
0: Sure.
1: And if people aren't sure whether they qualify, then we'd encourage them to attend one of our community information sessions and speak with somebody in the team.
0: And Kelly, when you look at that date, 5 March, 1982, that's not too long ago, is it?
1: Yeah, so 5 March 1992, we're looking at, 30 coming up on

0: you know, 30 years since the Bringing Them Home report first done. And that our claim period goes to 1992, and that's when the class action regime was introduced in the Federal Court Act, so we can bring this type of action for these people. But it's just, it shows how long this problem has been around for, and you know, we keep having all of these reports that are done and recommendations that are made, and a lot of work and time and effort and brilliant minds have gone into producing those reports and saying what the government needs to do to help change the outcomes, but we just haven't seen that translate over yet, and it's still the case that First Nations people aren't being heard by the government.
1: Exactly.
0: So we're really hoping that the class action is a way to force that to occur.
1: And when we're talking class action, we're talking about then it all becomes individual cases, doesn't it? And you may have something like, I don't know, 9,000 people at the table.
0: Yeah, well, we because the claim does stretch back all the way to 1992, we expect that there's going to be thousands of people across WA that are going to be eligible. And as I said before, it's not only the children, but it's the parents, it's the carers and the family members who are affected. So there's a huge amount of people that have been affected by this issue.
1: So with the communication, with the free community information sessions across WA, when does this all kick in? How do people get involved? How do they contact you? Is there a website, web page, email? Please, Caitlin?
0: Yeah, absolutely. So we're starting out on Monday. We're going to be traveling to Bunbury, Mandurah, Rockingham, Armidale, Mirrabooka, Midland, Fremantle, Cannington, and the Perth CBD. All of the times and locations are on our website, so www.shine.com.au. Yes. And whether somebody is considering registering or just wants more information, we'd encourage them to come along and learn more about that in a safe and respectful environment.
1: Fantastic. Would you have a phone number people can call you on?
0: I do. It is. Oh, golly.
1: Oh, no, hey, I just found it here. 1-800-842-003?
0: Thanks for having
1: me. Thank you. There it is. They found it here. Thank you. I just read that. So there's the number, 1-800-842-003, or email First Nation Child Removal, one word, at shine.com.au. Caitlin, thank you for the yarn, very important yarn. And oil always rises to the top. Thank you very much, my dear.
0: Thanks so much, Trevor.
1: You take care. Have a great day. Keep smiling.
0: Bye-bye. Bye for now.
1: Beautiful yarn there. Caitlin Wilson, her name is. Shine Lawyers Special Council for Shine Lawyers to meet with communities across WA as part of First Nation Child Removal Class Action. That all kicks off on Monday, this coming Monday, Monday 28. So, look, an opportunity. We're 26th, in actual fact, across Australia from the 28th of September. My apologies, again, numbers mucked up here. 28th September, so yep, as part of WA First Nation Child Removal Class Action, you can contact Shine Lawyers, that phone number again, 1-800-842-003, or email First Nations, S on the end, First Nations Child Removal, all one word, at shine.com.au. Fight the good fight, you mob. So there it is. Fantastic. Have your say. Yarn up strong. Add to the conversation here. National Talk Black. That deadly number, 1-800-422-416.
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0: whole month to get on top of your sexual health and maybe score yourself something pretty deadly while you're at it. 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
1: First prize, $500. 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
1: Yeah, you're Deadly Mob. Welcome back to your daily program, National Talk Black. Have your say, yarn up strong. Deadly number here, 1-800-422-416. Call the number, yarn is yours truly, Trevor Tim, Trendy Trev, Murray from the Curry. 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And we go across the nation thanks to NERS, National Indigenous Radio Service. Experts call for swimming lessons to start early as data shows one-year-olds remain most at risk of drowning. Look, with that, we're going to catch up with the one and only, we're talking Laurie Lawrence, and we're talking Swim Safety Ambassador. Laurie has been around for years. My friend, great to have him on the line. Laurie, good morning. How are you?
2: Yeah, Trevor, good. Thanks, mate.
1: Thank you very much for coming to the program. Where are you based? Where are you at the moment, Laurie?
2: I'm down on the Gold Coast. Beautiful down here today.
1: All right. Cairns, far north, Queensland, hillbilly up north here, my friend. Thank you for coming to the program. Look, a very important conversation we need to have. First of all, thank you for being here. Thank you for the work that you've done. Swim Safety Ambassador. But we're talking about experts calling for swimming lessons to start early, as data shows one-year-olds still remain most at risk of drowning.
2: Yeah, the one-year-old toddler in that under five age group are the most common drown.
1: Yeah.
2: And unfortunate, this is a home problem issue.
1: Mm.
2: Home issue problem, because one-year-olds drown round the home in their own pool.
1: Mm.
2: And I don't know why, mate, because we've got laws in now that say fence your pool,
1: fence, yep.
2: Shut your gate.
1: Yep.
2: We've got all those laws in. We've got parents who love their kids and you'd think they'd be a but no parent can watch their kid, their young kid, particularly when they get their trainer wheels and they're out wobbling around, exploring and exciting, and there's the pool and there's a duck in it. And, you know,
1: we're only talking about 8, 7, 9 seconds, aren't we?
2: Well, it's silent. Once they hit the water, it's silent.
1: Yes.
2: And it doesn't take very long for them to ingest some water into their lungs, and then it's good night. Until you sort of get some resus in, if you're lucky enough to get them early.
1: So we sound like a broken record, but we'll still keep playing this record. The numbers are high. We need to bring the numbers down, don't we, Laurie?
2: We are. We'll keep playing it, because I'll tell you why.
1: Mm.
2: The stats have come down since we started in the year 2000. Year 2000, 63 kids, 63, drown under the age of five.
1: Yep.
2: Last year, 12 or 14,
1: sure.
2: I'm not sure, 12 or 14. But,
1: and it's still 12 too many, but the numbers are down, which is great. So this conversation, this so-called record we're talking about, it works, doesn't it?
2: It works, but we want zero, mate, and that's why we'll keep pushing.
1: Mm. Thank you for that. And Laurie, look, like I said, thank you for everything you've done, and you're still doing it, my friend, and your beautiful daughter as well. I have conversations with her on this program as well.
2: It is a
1: team
2: effort. She's a worker. Everyone wants to say their daughter's good, but she's a worker.
1: Laurie, yourself a top athlete in your own right. Look, a former Australian Rugby Union representative and Olympic and world champion swim coach. You wore many hats. You've enjoyed the journey and still enjoying the journey.

0: Bumpy,
1: long,
0: cheerful
1: long
0: life.
1: I'm enjoying it, mate.
0: Every day bump round's a good day, my friend, we're talking.
1: Yeah, it is. It is a good day, you know. I'm getting on a bit. Past my USB by date, but while I'm awake and up, I'm trying to live the day. That's the most important.
0: Well, my granddad always said, too old to marry, but too young to bury. You know what I'm saying? So live your life to the fullest. And thank you for your yarn, and thank you for everything you do, Laurie. You take care.
1: Absolute pleasure. Thanks, Trevor.
0: All the best, mate. Bye-bye.
1: Bye.
0: Beautiful yarn there. The one and only Laurie Lawrence, swim safety ambassador. And like Laurie carries deeply, cares deeply about the people he influences, and he refuses to rest until he achieves his best, you could say. Laurie has been claimed as one of Australia's favourite sons and admired by many Australians, from little children who attend his coaching clinics to international corporate leaders who look to him for inspiration and new ideas. Look, swim coach has played an important part in Laurie's life. Laurie's has represented Australian World Champions, Commonwealth Games and Olympic Games as swim coach. And during the Commonwealth Games in Brisbane 1982 and Edinburgh 1986 and Olympic Games in Los Angeles 1984 and Seoul 1988. And Laurie's pupils were standout performers, and they succeeded in breaking many national and Commonwealth and world records in a number of their gold medal winning performances. So talk about leading from the front, and exactly what Laurie does. And living life to the fullest. Like you said, getting a bit on, but still got a smile on his dial. Have you saying yarn up strong? Add to the conversation here. National Talk Black, 1-800-422-416.

0: 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You're tuned in to National Talk Black with Trendy Trev.
1: 1-800-422-416.
2: Yeah, that deadly number, 1-800-422-416. But call that number. You may have to do that next week. Come to time where I've got to sign up for today's program, your mob. 1 hour program. Thank you very much to the NERS team and to BBM team. Thank you very much. And thank you to all our deadly listeners out there. Thank you for your company. And a big shout out to First Nation Radio Station across the beautiful country of ours. Keep doing what you're doing, you mob. Look, have a great weekend. Stay black, stay deadly, stay strong. And keep smiling is what I want to say. Have a great weekend, you mob. Too deadly.

0: Adam Evans with the NIRS News. Social homes in Queensland are sitting empty for far longer than they used to. That's according to new government data that reveals homes were vacant for an average of 42.7 days in the year to June. That's up sharply from 25.1 days the year before. That's despite more than 44,000 people currently on the state's public housing waiting list. Housing Minister Sam O'Connor says factors like repairs, renovations and delays in materials can affect how long a property sits empty. Advocacy group Everybody's Home wants the vacancy rate brought back down to last year's levels. More than half of all complaints made against Australian Federal Police officers have been dismissed without any investigation at all. Figures given to the National Racism Inquiry show 643 of the more than 1,200 individual allegations since 2021 were finalised using a broad discretionary power rather than being properly investigated. The Commonwealth Ombudsman has repeatedly said that the AFP relies on these powers too often, especially for complaints involving excessive force. Independent Senator Lydia Thorpe is now calling for a fully independent body to be established to hold police accountable. Victorian police are preparing for a spike in family violence ahead of this weekend's AFL Grand Final. Family violence incidents rose 5% on Grand Final day last year, with 315 incidents recorded. In 2019, the spike was 20%. Police say families spending extended time together over the long weekend can give offenders more opportunity to escalate abusive behaviour. Kerri-Anne Campbell-Jones from Full Stop Australia says Grand Final Day is one of the most dangerous days of the year for women and children. In New South Wales, a second child has died days after a mother allegedly stabbed her three children in the Blue Mountains. The one-year-old died in hospital yesterday after the attack at Valley Heights on Sunday. Her five-year-old brother was found dead at the scene, with a third sibling, aged three, is still in critical condition. The mother has now been charged with a second count of murder and remains before the courts. She's due to face Penrith local court in November. We'll have more coming up next.
1: The 2026 AFL Grand Final for AFL Indigenous Broadcasting. Tomorrow from 1 p.m. Australian Eastern Standard Time. It's the big one. The Grand Final. Fremantle taking on the Brisbane Lions. 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
0: A female police constable has died after a marked police car she was travelling in crashed into a tree in Sydney's inner west. The vehicle was responding to an incident under lights and sirens, travelling along Gibbons Street in Redfern, when it crashed just after 1:30 this morning. The male constable driving was treated at the scene and taken to Royal Prince Alfred Hospital in a stable condition. Police have declared the crash a critical incident and established a crime scene. Overseas now, and in the UK, two Royal Air Force pilots have escaped with minor injuries after ejecting from their jet moments before it crashed and exploded in Wales. The T2 Hawk aircraft went down near homes and farm buildings in Anglesey during a training flight from the RAF Valley on Wednesday. Both pilots parachuted safely to the ground and are being treated in the hospital. A RAF commander says the aircraft was deliberately steered away from built-up areas before the crash. All exercises using that model of aircraft have now been suspended. Now for a look at the capital city weather around the country. A possible shower in Maganjum, Brisbane with a top of 25. 25 and partly cloudy in Gadigal Country, Sydney, while it's 27 and partly cloudy in Ngunnawal, Gambri Country, Canberra. 25 and a shower or two for Nam, Melbourne, and partly cloudy in Nipaluna, Hobart with a max of 21. A top of 23 and partly cloudy in Tundunya, Adelaide. A possible shower in 23 degrees for Borlu, Perth, and mostly sunny in Garamilla, Darwin with a top of 34. If you have any stories that you'd like to share with us, you can send us an email to news@nirs.org.au. That's news@nirs.org.au.
2: 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Rich Mag, your weekly good news stories. Forget the negatives. Forget the harsh people out there that are running us down. But anyway, we won't talk about that. We've got some amazing people in the studio today. Johnny Ford.
3: Hiya.
2: How you going, Cock?
3: I'm good, Onk. Yeah, yourself? Going well? Always looking deadly, Onk. True.
2: It's very difficult doing the stairs, you know. Well, I'm trying to convince these fellows to give me escalator, you know. Because I've got to get the escalator up from ground floor, front door, and the back door, you know, down to the, you know, where the...
3: Well, you can get bionic knees and exoskeletal stuff, and, you know, you've got knees that'll work for you now.
2: The days of jumping all over Steve and Michael are catching up on me now, just quietly. Yeah. Hey, look, Jason...
4: Jason Lee Scott.
2: Jason Lee Scott.
4: Thank you for having us on
2: that. Hey, look, you're welcome. Maurice Mag, as I say, it's a weekly show, good news stories. We get fed up with negative stuff, eh, John?
3: Always bring you down. Facebook, TikTok, all the socials, all the bad stuff. And thing is, once you look at it once, it's going to be in front of your face. So, yeah, you got to bring some positive into your world too.
2: Jono, call you Jono.
3: Johnny, whatever, yeah.
2: Johnny Ford, who are you, Bob? Where are you from?
3: Dad's Danny Ford, so that connects to the Ford, Garlic, Pickett's and Blurton's, and Mum's Rose Wally, so that connects to the Wally, Nanup, Winmar, Indich mob. So, yeah, kind of covers a fair bit of Noongar country, and can go back even further with a few of the other Noongar bloodlines as well.
2: Well, look, we do a welcome to country every day on this radio.
3: Wow.
2: Did you know that?
3: No, I did not know that.
2: Richard Wally and Nick Abraham does that. They do a pre-recording every morning just after news.
3: Yep.
2: Probably one of the very few radio stations in the country that would do that.
3: Yeah, well, that's pretty special.
2: And two warriors there.
3: Oh, yeah, Uncle Richard's definitely one of the leaders in the cultural space for sure for our mob, yeah.
2: Talking about Warriors, Warriors saw Ernie Dingo and Richard Wally Sunday night at the Phil Wally Stack Show down the road at the, Duke Ellington.
3: Oh, yeah. How was that, Danny?
2: Oh, look, there's only about 50 people in the room.
3: Oh, okay.
2: It was such a lovely feeling having the young bloke acknowledging the old fellows in the room.
3: Yeah, for sure.
2: And boy, it blew me away when he sung Yowie.
3: Wow.
2: He sang Yowie and then straight off took the children away.
3: Yeah, cool.
2: Old bloke was sitting in the

0: Nej, det er sobben, like.
1: I've
0: seen a side of Philip Wally's stack that I hadn't seen before, and it was just tremendous.
1: Yeah, it's crazy because obviously Philip's father, my mother, brother, yes, and sister. So it's crazy because, like, I was at Ab Music back in the day, and Philip was kind of starting his musical career, and a lot of the music we were playing at that time was around the fire. So we'd all catch up and obviously have little family gatherings, make a big fire at Mum and Dad's, and you'd have five or six different singers there, and the guitar just went around in a circle, and everyone, we had rules, Uncle Greg Martin established the rules to the game, and everyone gets two songs each, and then you pass the guitar on, and then a part of that too is everyone had their own cover songs, which they were really connected to, and you weren't allowed to sing other people's covers. So yeah, me and Phil kind of started in that space, and then he went and took it to another level, so I'm very proud of my brother.
0: There you go, and we'll talk a bit about Nungaroki later, but before we do that, Jason Lee Scott, welcome to British Mag. Who are you mobbing, where are you from?
2: Oh, thank you. Yeah, from South Australia, a little country town. I was born there, Ceduna, on the west coast.
0: Where the oysters come from.
2: That's it.
0: Lovely oysters.
2: That's where you get your aphrodisiac.
0: That's why I go there.
2: No, just kidding. Ceduna's my birthplace. I'm from the Nullarbor, the Great Australian Bight.
0: Yeah.
2: Part of the Mirning and Wirangu nation there on the Saltwater clan, you know. But I've been a musician from day dot.
0: Born into it. I wonder what that is.
2: I couldn't run from it. Look, it's either football, music, or just being an outlaw, I think.
0: Keep talking. We've got Tracy Rainbow coming up shortly. Yeah, keep talking more about your background.
2: Yeah, so Bunner's my old man from Coloured Stone. I've been a member of Coloured Stone since I was 13. Playing drums. And then we, toured, from the Aboriginal communities, remote Aboriginal communities. He conditioned me as a young fella going out there and, moving into the country towns, into the big cities. So he really conditioned me and got me all prepped up and ready for the big smoke. So, but, I'm still going strong. I'm, 50-year-old now, still playing guitar and singing and songwriting. As a musician and, singer-songwriter in my own right as well, we're celebrating 50 years of Coloured Stone next year.
0: Wow.
2: So it's going to be a big, big year for us, myself and the old man. He's, the original founding member. And, we've still got the other uncles that were part of Coloured Stone, the original Coloured Stone as well. They're no longer performing at the moment, but okay. We're going to probably pull them up on the stage next year for a bit of a reunion type of thing for part of the 50-year celebration. We've also in the middle of doing a documentary film called Dreaming in Harmony, the Coloured Stone Story, so which is going to be a great spectacular thing for us, I guess. I mean, for everybody to go on that bit of a journey. That's been following our fans and, friends, families that have been following Coloured Stone since day one. We've got some new recordings on the rise as well that we've been doing in the last couple of years that we're just slowly getting there and finishing them off at the moment.
0: Lovely.
2: These are the new Coloured Stone tracks. But, as myself, as a musician and singer-songwriter in my own right, I've put out single back in 98 called Modern Aborigine with Corroboree Dance on there, which won an award back in 1998. I've got my album Desert to the Sea, From the Desert to the Sea, which was a 2001 release,
0: right,
2: which took out three prestigious awards.
0: I better get you to hang on now because we've got an hour yet.
2: Okay, all right. Yeah. I thought I'd just
0: finish. We've got plenty of time.
2: Okay, I'm trying to talk 300 miles an hour.
0: But we finished at midday, so we've got 55 minutes. Now, if you just tuned in to Moodish Mag, 92.1 RTR FM, the sound alternative, and if you owe us money too, need to talk about that, the Radiothon has been and gone, and you've got, until when? Sometime in October to finish paying it off. So if you've put a down payment and no book up. So I've got mob royalty here today. Mob royalty. Johnny Ford, Jason Lee, Scott. And you've had your first single 1998.
2: Yeah.
0: Go away.
2: Yep.
0: Oh, we better try and find that. We might have it on the system here. You just never

0: British Marmon here, the show's not named after them. British Marmon was our way of just getting talk about British Mag, and we've been going nearly 10 years here, John. 10 years kicked off.
1: I think you did name it after me, Uncle.
0: And a little later, you might talk about your claim to fame at a Nungaroki Idol, but we won't go there just yet. Yeah. Hey, look, welcome you two. Here's Coloured Stone, Chasing Rainbow. We'll come back and talk some more about who you are, where you are, and what you're proposing, because I heard some deadly music today. I've got to tell you, wow. I heard some deadly music today. I've got a snippet, I've got a tease.

0: Chase and Rainbow's Coloured Stone, Manalori and his son Jason Lee's God is in the studio today. Oh, look, I feel overwhelmed. There's talent in the studio. You know, mob royalty in the studio here. Jonathan Ford, as we know. My family and Ford family go way back. In fact, I'm related to some of the Fords.
1: Mm-hmm. Yeah.
0: So don't get too close, eh?
1: Yeah.
0: That's been some of the problems with our families, you know. Oh. They don't really appreciate how close they are until they start looking at native title and genealogies and family trees. And they go, oh, something went wrong here.
1: Yeah, yeah. No, the great-grandfather had the two wives and, yeah. Oh, connects our families that way. Yeah.
0: No. So celebrating a bit of coloured stone today because the son Jason Lee Scott is in the studio. Wow, and he did his first song in 1998. We're here to talk about your new album, though. We're going to tease these listeners now. There's mob on Wadjuk Radio and Noongar Radio. We'll tease this mob.
1: Mm-hmm.
0: Minang Radio, Minang people down there, Great Southern.
1: Yeah, I spoke to Uncle Oscar Colbung today, actually.
0: Oh, yeah, he rang through
1: and had a good yarn with him this morning. So,
0: well, you better tell him to tune in.
1: Yeah, I'll have to tell him, yeah.
0: Tune in, it's Sunday night and Tuesday night, I think, down there.
1: Okay.
0: A bit late, but never mind, I mean, radio is a wonderful thing. Anyone can just grab the program off thing, they just throw a line in like they're fishing, you know?
1: Yeah.
0: They just grab the radio show.
1: Yeah, that's right.
0: That's how it started in Derby.
1: Wow.
0: I didn't know until after they started playing it.
1: Oh, there you go.
0: So, I don't know. I don't know about native title these days. They just grab things, don't
1: they? Yeah.
0: Well, they can, and that's the pleasure, I think, of the technology and radio. I was in Cairns recently. There were 200 people over there.
1: Wow.
0: The First Nation Media Association, you know, and awards, and there's a 14-year-old boy running a breakfast show in Taree.
1: Wow, that's cool.
2: Wow.
0: And the manager must be 50.
1: Yeah.
0: Oh. And Johnny, I walked away from that forum thinking, well, you know, these young fellas, they're just taking us by storm.
1: Yeah.
0: I mean, there was another bloke there, Maori Nunga.
2: Yeah. Wow.
0: Podcast maker. Man, he had 50 people in a breakout.
1: Yep.
0: And just showing how simple to make a podcast.
1: Yeah.
0: Grab your mobile, get two fluffy microphones.
1: Yep. And that's it.
0: And the quality.
1: Wow.
0: Just quality. Yeah, you don't have to worry about $15,000 to get a camera in. Yeah. You can do it on your mobile phone. So media is, I think, the way forward for us, you know, social media. The way, you know, what we're portraying today is there'll be a lot of listeners. I don't know, I reckon Bobby, our programmer, he says 100,000 listeners here today.
1: I don't know
0: how true that is, but...
1: Yeah, no, we'll put another zero on that, Bobby. Hey. Come on. No. but never let the truth get in the way of a good yarn. You know how it is, yeah.
0: But, you know, we've also... The 4th of October is a cut-off date for the Radiothon, and we've raised... How much have we raised there? 296,769. And, you know, the challenge is to make 2,000 on this show. I think we got to 1,700 last week. 1,790, So your relations, your mob, and Jason's going to tell me who his mob is shortly. You're married, isn't he, or what?
2: Sorry?
0: What's going on here? How come you're living in Perth? Anyway, we'll think about that.
2: Hey, come on.
0: Here's Colour Stone's latest one. I haven't heard this before. Let's have a little think about this one. Tune it in. Thanks, Bobby. Turn it up, Bobby.

0: Hi, you just joined. If you just joined us, RTRFM, and we're concentrating a little bit on coloured stone, coloured mob, or coloured black fellas, or
1: our mob. Absolutely legends, yeah.
0: Yeah, Banner Laurie and his sons in the studio, Jason Lee Scott, Johnny Ford, Father Denny, Grandfather Denny. Oh, big mob of Fords, isn't it?
1: Yeah.
0: Hey, they're related to the Harts.
1: Yes.
0: As well, you missed out on the Harts.
1: Connected to the Harts, the Morrison's family, obviously, yeah.
0: Oh, but you're talking, Noongar celebrities, or I call Wadjuks, royalty, but I got mob royalty in the studio here today. And we're going to get some photos to, tell everybody.
1: Yeah.
0: And a big shout out to the Geraldton mob. They're having a big, big rally up there. Not rally. They're sitting down concentrating on strategic planning, and they're doing that at Bundyarra. Levi's up there, normally should be in the studio with me. I'm solo today, wouldn't you? I'm by myself.
1: Are we here, would you?
0: But you're here, and you can take over announcing too. I need some new recruits. Oh, you're looking
2: John's
0: at me funny.
2: John's perfect.
0: Look, give me the black
2: He's a natural, this fella.
1: Don't throw me in the bus there, Jason. Yeah, well, yeah.
0: We're talking to Jason and John about an album coming up. I've had the pleasure of listening to two of the songs today. He sent me a teaser SMS, and we're not going to play them today because we're going to tease you fellas now, listening in to Mullich Mag, RTRFM and Noongar Radio, Great Southern FM and Lulgadi Radio and Derby.
1: What'd you think of?
0: I spread myself around like Vegemite from Derby to Albany, brother.
1: Hey, well, all over that piece of toast.
0: But, hearing your music today, there was a few influences, I thought, because I didn't want to listen to them all. I thought, as the weeks lead on, we're getting to the nearly October now.
1: Yeah.
0: So we'll think about how to tease our mob, when you have your opening, whenever you do, I suppose it's around Rosemount, you take it over Rosemount.
1: Really good relationship. Yeah. And obviously the last gig, 600 people sold out.
0: Oh.
1: And everyone's like, can you get a bigger venue? But like, they were really professional, and the relationship's really good. So
0: it's a dark room, though, eh?
1: Yeah, when you got
0: and dark room, 600 people.
1: When you got dark people in a dark room, look out then. such a really good vibe, and even listening to Rhythm Tired, the young group that they got, and that one of the feedbacks from them was like, man, the energy from the crowd, the energy from their own mob, because you do these different gigs and different festivals, and often it's not your own people, and to see the feedback and the love from your own mob is just crazy. So. Yabu was singing, and the crowd was singing Deli's songs that loud, Deli couldn't even hear himself.
2: they took over completely.
1: Yeah. No, it was a special night, so yeah. Love the Rosemount. Yeah.
0: It's not a bad little pub down the road, but obviously, listening to your music, what do I think of it? I guess the influences I thought of that probably influenced the way you did things was obviously Mavericks. Yeah. I don't know whether that really applied in your case, but Mavericks is one of my favourite. They came to Australia a couple of years back, and they didn't come to Perth.
1: All you ever do is bring me down.
0: Yeah, I took off, brother. I went to Gympie.
1: Oh, okay.
0: That's probably a KKK town, I would say. The racism there.
1: And you made it out alive.
0: I made it out alive. Oh, and it was, there were people camping there, 20 degrees below, In a big national park. They had to crane the speakers in the stages because you couldn't set foot on the ground.
1: Wow.
0: And they must have had 100 bands over 3 days.
1: And
0: the last was Mavericks.
1: Yep.
0: And I went to see him.
1: Yeah, no, I love the Mavericks, yeah.
0: Morton Hanson was there. Big shout out to Morton and Vivian. He was making didgeridoos. And you know what? Towards the end of the concert, he grabbed a didgeridoo and put on the stage for Raru. Who's since passed away. But I don't know how much more we'll hear about the Mavericks.
1: Yeah, no, well, all you ever do is bring me down is a huge karaoke song. So, and one of the uncles that just passed away recently, was a really big karaoke man, and he used to sing that song at karaoke, and I thought
0: he tried to.
1: And I loved it. So it was one of the covers I did with my band, And then all of a sudden, Noongars started catching on, and everyone said,
0: all you ever do is, I believe, not that we're here to talk about Wife and a Band, but Brooks and Dunn are coming over.
1: Yeah, I heard that.
0: Some big show. I heard that this morning.
2: Huge. Wow.
0: And what's their influence on

0: And one of the uncles that just passed away recently, he was a really big karaoke man, and he used to sing that song at karaoke, and I thought
1: he tried to.
0: And I loved it, so it was one of the covers I did with my band, you know. And then all of a sudden, Noongars started catching on, and everyone said, "So
1: all you ever do is," I believe. Not that we're here to talk about Wife and a Band, but Brooks and Dunn are coming over.
0: Yeah, I heard that.
1: Some big show. I did that this morning.
2: Huge. Wow.
1: And what's their influence on us, Blackfellas?
0: My Maria, that's probably the biggest one. You got the other one is.
1: You got to miss me when I'm gone.
0: Yeah, miss me when I'm gone.
1: Sad funeral.
2: Neon Moon?
0: Yeah.
2: Is it?
1: Neon Moon?
0: Yeah. Oh, that's like Noongar anthem there, you know?
2: Yeah.
1: I think we better find a Neon Moon, Bobby. There's a Neon Moon sung by some Murray fellows. And I think it's a choir. We'll grab that shortly.
0: Scoot and Boogie?
2: Yeah.
1: No. Hang on. Let's talk about where you started from, you know? I think I've got to take some credit for this.
0: Yeah, for sure. That's a big part of the story too, was the Noongar Oki idol that was happening. But obviously going up, my grandfather played guitar. And even till today, the myths that go with him was, you know, he won a few country music festivals back in the day.
1: Yeah.
0: You know, he's the kind of person that could walk into a pub with just a guitar and then stagger out a few hours later, because he just, you know, was able to have that type of vibe, and really just a really good singer. And this George Jones is probably someone I kind of remember my pops.
1: Not the tear-jerking song,
0: is. Yeah, he could do that. And the rumours around him was when he sings, everyone just stops and listens. So, you know, kind of that captivating. So he taught me how to play guitar, and then going at Hammy Hill High School, I was at the high school, and none of the kids were turning up to school, so the teacher said to us one day, "Well, what are you interested in? What would get you to school?" And we were all musicians, so we actually started a band in high school, and we played for a few years. We actually got a few gigs, and they let us keep the money we made. Ricky Jetta was the lead guitarist for us back then. and then after that, went to Ab Music, so straight from high school to Ab Music, and messed around with music there for a little bit, which kind of got me involved in karaoke.
1: Oh.
0: And then all of a sudden, a very special man put on this competition called Noongar Oki Idol, and I went through the heats. I think there were like four heats to get to the final. I made it through the four heats, made it through the grand final, and I picked up, I'm pretty sure, like $1,000 cash. And
2: you won it, did you?
0: Yeah, I won the cash. I sang John Mellencamp's Hurt So Good in the final.
1: I practiced. I think it was Johnny Be Good.
0: Yeah, Johnny Be Good got me into the final, once I was in there, because I watched Noongars which songs they get up and dance to, and Hurt So Good, Noongars love that. So I was like, I learned it, I practiced it all week, and got through to the finals. And that month I was like, Tamworth's having something on there with the cultural showcase. So I jumped on a plane with a guitar, with my dad and brother and cousin, and I went and performed. And same things, you kind of go through your heats at Tamworth in the cultural showcase, and if you're good enough, they put you on the final show at the end.
1: Oh,
0: so,
1: I didn't know that. Yep.
0: Yeah, I got to sit backstage, you know, with a few of the past now, but there was Jimmy Little, rest in peace, Archie Roach and his wife, rest in peace. Interesting thing about the cultural showcase in Tamworth is I was scheduled to go on stage. As I'm standing on stage with my guitar, they said Cass Daly's just walked in, he's going to do a set. So they kicked me off stage for Cass Daly. I got on stage after Cass Daly, and the whole crowd follows him out of the hall. I was left on stage, but on a very kind of average sound system, Cass Daly sound like $1 million, like absolutely special what he does. So yeah, that's how everything got to, and then I set up a little three piece and been singing in band since then.
1: Yeah, I bumped into Troy Cassidaly at the airport. Nyon, he was just going home. He just lost his mum. They had to cancel some concerts, and I gave him my card, and he gave him a big hug. And you know what Noongar do? Well, you know what I do, eh? I'm a big hugger. Sometimes you shouldn't be hugging people, but never mind. I gave him a big hug, and he sent me an email. Said thank you so much. I felt so good because he was talking to all his fans, you know.
0: Yeah.
1: And he just had to keep a straight face. But Nyon and I grabbed him, and he started crying. And then I had him on the show for an hour. Me and Nick interviewed him here to Grafton, when he was sitting on the front veranda of his mother's house. Had gone, you know.
2: Yeah.
1: And next minute, he made his album.
0: Yeah.
1: In that house.
2: Yeah.
0: Wow.
1: So an inspiration. So yeah, had some amazing people on the show here in Munich Mag. Not to mention Johnny sitting in front of me, Jason and Lee Scott. What about that song now? Tell us about Noongar Down Under.
2: Noongar Down Under is. Noongar Down Under is a representation of our culture.
1: Yep.
2: Our tribes, you know, throughout every state.

0: And, you know, we've got, I'm a Noongar from South Australia. We've got Noongars and Wongais.
1: Not to be confused with Noongar and Noongar.
0: So I'm trying to sort of fit all these different... You can only fit so much in this song, you know?
1: Yeah.
0: So Murray, you know, Koori, Yolngu. So I incorporate all these different, you know, tribal Good Aboriginal names within the states. But, you know, it's a great celebration of our, you know, culture and that as well, so.
2: Yeah.
1: Another mob do that. Knowledge, is it knowledge something? They do something like that. They celebrate all the different tribes around.
0: Oh, yeah, yeah. Yeah. Wow. Local, is it local knowledge?
1: Local knowledge.
0: Yeah.
1: Still around there.
0: I did hear one of their tracks, yeah. Yeah.
1: Oh, we might find something. But now, more importantly, is your song. Can you announce it?
0: This next track is called Noongar Down Under from the album From the Desert to the Sea.

0: Look, and I've heard that song so many times, and the man, royalty, Nunga royalty, is sitting here in the studio. Jason Lee Scott. Didn't know you were connected to that song, but...
1: Well, that's amazing, isn't it? It's been a 2001 release.
0: Yeah.
1: So, you know, we're talking about 25 years ago.
0: So, Jonathan, you got some talent here in the studio. So he's back in you, is he?
2: Yeah, I actually give him the nickname Jason AI. Jason AI, because... The man can play everything, like...
0: AI.
2: Aboriginal intelligence.
0: Aboriginal intelligence.
2: Aboriginal intelligence.
0: So you just bring him in, you screen him in.
2: Yeah.
0: Beam me in.
2: Aboriginal intelligence, that's him right here. Yeah,
1: that's my new name, AI.
2: Jason AI, yeah.
0: Oh,
2: AI.
0: Tell me all about it. What does he play?
2: Like, obviously, playing the lead guitar for Colour Stone at the moment, but when he's on stage, you actually play the didge and lead guitar at the same time. I mean, it's hard enough playing a didge, let alone. And he'll tell you a bit more about his, you know, music career. But we're going to the studio, and he's like, "Okay, I'll do the drums." He lays down the drums. One of the best drummers I've ever heard, easy. And he says, "Okay, I'll do the rhythm now." Wow, absolutely crazy. Then he says, "Okay, I'll do the bass." Kills the bass riff, like. And then he says, "All right, time to do the lead."
0: What do you do?
2: I just do the... Good question, really good question. Yeah.

0: I'm lucky enough to, you know, be able to work with someone as talented as Jason, and so yeah, I'll just walk in and pretty much listen to him lay down all the instruments, and then even one song you did the didge as well, and the start of well, the song's called Break On Through. In actual fact, a big shout out to Delray and Boss Arts crew and the program they have, because
1: she's related to me.
0: Yeah, so after the gig, because I actually hit him up a few months before the gig in band night in Rosemount, and after the gig they say, hey, do you still want to do some recording, because they've got a program where they can help artists go and do the recording, Rhythm Tired and yeah, and Iconics, I think.
1: Iconics,
0: so,
1: yeah.
0: So yeah, I was like, yeah, cool, and Jason just happened to be in town, so we went and did 8 hours in the studio, and
1: whoa,
0: yeah, Jason just smashed through, you know, all the different tracks, and then at the start of the song we kind of had the didge playing, Jason's playing there, and then we added the tapping sticks, we added the boomerangs, we've got us stomping in there, we've got us doing some, you know, traditional calling in there and chanting. So yeah, it's pretty special. Ooh, pretty special what Jason can do. That's and that's why he's got the name Jason AI.
1: Shivered down my spine when you said all that. Mm. And Nunga Down Under, thanks for sharing that with us, Jason. We've played it before, I'm sure. Hey, shout out to all the Yamaji mob. Any Yamaji mob in town, you reckon?
0: I think everybody's heading to Melbourne. So I think Melbourne is probably going to have more West Australian blackfellas than I think there'll be more in Melbourne than in WA during that weekend.
1: Oh, yeah. Big call, you know, because the Dockers had a lot of Noongar players, yeah, let alone anywhere else.
0: Yeah, for sure. Yeah.
1: And they're running amok.
0: Oh, yeah.
1: I got a claim Shea Bolton is apparently related to me. I'm related to just about everyone.
0: Yeah, well, his mother's...
1: Shake a tree, a Ford dropped out. Or Morrison, yeah.
0: Well, Shea's mum's a Piggott too, so, you know, it's crazy when you hear having him and Cozzy playing against each other because they're both Piggotts.
1: And you've just tuned in. This is RTRFM, Sound Alternative, and also, where else are we going? Noongar. Noongar Radio on Whadjuk Country. Great Southern FM down there, 100.9, which is also the same frequency as Noongar Rail.
0: Mm.
1: Radio 100.9. It's just amazing. Larrakia, Lulgoody Radio in Derby. Yeah, we hear a little bit about Derby, and I saw someone the other week that, play this program on their radio that goes out to all that mob up there. So occasionally we have some Kimberley mob,
0: yes. Yeah.
1: And, you know, we'd like to get Minung people, and from here on, as you probably know, Minung country, that's bicentenary. They're commemorating this year. There's all sorts of events down there.
0: Yeah, Kinjarling. Albany is Kinjarling.
1: That's it. And, big shout out to Yamaji mob, and if they are going across, you know, you might just catch them in town today, but a big shout out to the mob up in Geraldton Way, Midwest. And they had a dance. They had some dancing kids up there this morning. And then the choir sung Bindi Bindi. So we might just go straight into these two tracks. Here's Norman J featuring Miller Kid, Everybody Come Dance.

0: Yeah, welcome back. No, welcome back. This is Mortgage Mag. Yeah, we've had a lovely time here for the last 45 minutes with Jonathan Ford, trying to think of the
1: hey. I wasn't going to help you.
2: He wasn't going to say Holden.
0: Jason Lee Scott, we heard his song earlier. But then we played also Everybody Come Dance, so a big shout out to the Geraldton mob. That featured in a bit of a crobbery up there on Yamaji Country this morning. And also Bindi Bindi, Gina Williams, a lovely Noongar lady that does a lot of language songs and doing really well. Big shout out to Gina as well. So all the Yamaji fellows are in town on their way to Nam for the grand final. Big play, I suppose. Big game.
1: Big game.
0: And we fingers crossed for the Dockers.
1: It's going to be a blackout in Melbourne.
0: Oh, look,
1: the blackout will be packed.
0: You thought the Rosemount was a blackout.

0: So welcome,
1: purple and black.
2: Yeah, purple.
0: So welcome back to Jason Lee Scott. Very closely related to coloured stone, and we might have to finish off with a coloured stone. Or did we find another song?
1: Yeah,
0: we might have found something.
1: Yeah, one of the tracks.
0: So Jonathan and Jason have been my guests today, and I reckon they're going to come back.
2: Yeah, for sure.
0: Later on in the year.
1: Definitely.
0: Yeah. I mean, how much later can we go? It's nearly the end of September. We've got 3 months left.
2: Well, keep us in the loop, and you know, happy to come back any time, really, that we're not kind of working and when Jason's in town. Hopefully we can come back when... Because the two songs we've got, they're kind of finalised all the musical instruments, just doing some editing. Once the editing is done, we'll be able to get some mastering done, so... once the songs are mastered, we'll come back here. And I said to Uncle Jim that we'll come back and actually launch one of the songs on the show and release it here live.
0: Sounds like a plan.
1: Well, you should have gave him a little bit of a sneak peek taste.
0: No, I said that. My conk said, no, leave. Just give him a tease today.
1: Yeah. A little teaser. Yeah.
0: So you told me about Ross River. What's happening at Ross River?
1: Yeah,
0: Away from the Territory.
1: Up in Territory, yeah. So NT, Alice Springs. So I've only just come back a week ago. We're up there for almost a week doing Bush Bands Bash, which happens every year. And this has been my second time being a part of Bush Bands Bash. So as a mentor, we go out to Ross River. Spent about almost a week out there. We've had about 11 bands. We had to get ready and prepared, you know, stage ready for the big concert on the actual Sunday, which is held in Alice Springs. So... You know, this is talking about showcasing the next emerging Indigenous artists, you know, bands that are coming out of all these, you know, out of the sticks, out of the bush.
0: Yeah.
1: Brilliant musicians, unbelievably. Like, I mean, I'm just so blown away. Great music, great talent, and, you know, I mean... You know, pretty soon, like, I mean, pretty soon, like, soon they will be out on, you know, radio pretty soon, so, with all their albums. And it's always great to be able to make that contribution, you know, back to country, back to our people, that where most of our fans are based, you know. Fan bases in the Aboriginal remote communities.
0: Yeah, of course.
1: You know, we've been doing it, well, Coloured Stone's been doing it since 77. And we still love and enjoy going out there and bringing hope and inspiration to the hearts and the minds and souls to these young people, which are our next generation, you know, just giving that that confident inspiration, the boost, whether they want to be a musician, whether they want to, it's just a platform for them to go and seek other career options, you know, so.
0: Yeah, and hopefully you know, the opportunities to display their music too is going to be a bit better than, you know, a couple of bands toured Australia years ago. You know, We Have Survived Mob. Can't even give their name now. No Fixed Address. They palled up with another band. What were they called? They would travel, get to a venue. The manager looked at them and cancelled them straight out. So We Have Survived the White Bands. Well, and there's, you know, lots of musos that you're saying. So you're mentoring these people.
1: Yep.
0: Right. Yeah. And, you know, I didn't even know this man, and we knew his music. Look,
2: Jason
0: Scott. We're going to play another one of his, or, you know, before we go.
2: Yeah, sure.
0: It'll be the final song of the Moorish Mag today here on RTR FM 92.1, the Sound Alternative, and, you know, Great Southern FM down in Minang Country, Wajak Country, Noongar Radio. And, yes, we're going to play Big Heart of Jason's shortly before we say goodbye, but... What else are you going to tell me, Johnny? You're looking at me like that there. Looking sideways at me now.
2: I'm thinking, just really appreciate you getting us on today and sharing a little bit about where we're at and what's going on. Definitely excited about the music that's coming out. Like, you know, singing covers for 20 years, I think it's time. And Jason's mentoring right across Australia, so I'm very appreciative of what he's doing for me. And we've got our own songs. We're the oldest storytellers in the world. We have the oldest songs in the world, so... Yeah, let's not shy away from telling stories and songs in a different way.
0: Yeah, Noongar language too. Our language is the oldest language in the world. You know, all of our First Nation languages, of course, you know, Wajak is the most isolated city, the oldest city in the world.
2: Mm-hmm.
0: There's lots to be said about our country, you know.
2: Yeah.
0: And a lot of listeners out there thinking, what the hell are you talking about? If you got something to say to me, 0405-921-921, 0405-921-921. Yeah, make a comment. I mean, do you really appreciate Jonathan and Jason being in the studio today? I do. You know, we're going to play this song now. Can you tell them at least what this song is? We're going to come back and finish off the show.
1: Yep. Well, this song is called Big Heart. It's a brand new track of my new album called Big Heart, which is an unreleased album right now. So I hope you enjoy it.
0: Too lovely.

0: There you go, Big Heart, Jason Lee Scott. Jason, what influenced you to make that song, Big Heart?
1: I guess, you know, thinking about our culture, you know, our background, First Nations people of this country, and promoting our culture and, you know, the significance of our backgrounds, of where we come from, remembering who we are, where we come from, and also promoting to also the non-Indigenous. I'm not trying to be political or anything like this here, but it's putting in perspective with the original custodians of this land as well, taking it back to, you know, like John, Brother Johnny has said, that, you know, we are we hold history, the longest history of storytelling, history of music making, you know, that sort of thing. So that's exactly what it is all about.
0: Wow, that makes an impression with me. Jason, Jonathan, does that make an impression on you? What do you take from what he just said?
2: Yeah, no, obviously, in any type of environment, you look at Colour Stoneful, like, they gave all of our people across Australia a voice during a tough time. You know, you talk about the activism and the protests and the land rights movements, yep. and in a time we struggled of being heard, you've got this space of music that can actually give a voice for how we see things and how we feel. So, yeah, certainly appreciate you know, the efforts that musicians make in this space to bring to light the struggles we face too.
0: And you cannot underestimate the likes of Yothu Yindi you know, the big fella himself. I talk of Jimmy Little and the song he did a song with Kylie, you know, Buried Me Deep in Love. A beautiful song. Yeah. Troy Cassidaly, of course.
2: Yeah.
0: And there's big influences of people, you know. Now Baker Boy is making a real run for it.
2: Yeah.
0: The lovely Emma Waimara.
2: Yeah.
0: In fact, she does a rendition of Black Boy.
1: She did a rendition of Black Boy, yeah, exactly. Yeah,
0: and then you've got your mob.
1: Young local rap artist here as well. Is it Josh?
2: Fluent.
1: Yeah, Fluent.
0: Fluent?
1: Mm. Yeah, I just bumped into him at Big Sound a few weeks ago up in Brisbane.
2: And his boy Inkerby comes through.
1: Yeah. Wow, they made a bit of noise over in
0: the UK? USA.
2: Yeah.
1: Unbelievable.
2: Well, you've got Young Miller, I mean, the talk of Australia right now is, you know, the quality of Young Miller. And,
1: exactly. Well, it's two brothers.
2: Yeah.
1: You know, two Miller brothers, Young Miller and Jay Miller.
2: Jay Miller.
0: Wow.
2: Yes. I mean, it's an exciting time to be black in the music industry. You've got Miss Kanina, you've got Barker, you've got Young Miller and Jay Miller coming through.
1: Unbelievable. It's great. The doors are open.
2: Yeah.
1: You know?
2: Yeah.
0: I've got to say, though, some of this hip-hop is a little bit on the nose with the swearing.

0: Now, I don't think that's really necessary. I can't play it on this radio show because a lot of my mob will just turn off and they'll just smash the radio if they heard any hip-hop.
1: I just want to say one thing regarding that there, Uncle. Just recently when I was doing the Bushman's Bash, there's a hip-hop, a rap group, couple, they're called Dharma 87, and it was probably one of the first rap groups that I only just do a couple. Amazing stories, positive, very heartfelt, unbelievable, like without swearing. They come from gospel Christian background, and the message that they give is just unbelievable. Very touching.
0: We've got about a minute left now. I'm going to ask a question now. We stand on the shoulders of giants, eh? So in the music world, who are the giants apart from Dad? Apart from Bunner, apart from, you know, you're sitting next to Jason, so he's a mentor of yours. Yeah. What shoulders do you stand on?
2: Well, a lot of the biggest one for me was Aunty Beryl Dick, rest in peace, you know.
0: Beryl Dick, yes.
2: Yeah,
0: rest in peace.
2: She was a really big patch-up man. And so I did a lot of gigs with her, and I was very fortunate to be able to follow in her footsteps. And a lot of stuff I try and, you know, do for communities in music is the stuff she was doing for me as a young artist. So the biggest name for me was Aunty Beryl was the best.
0: Good on you. Yeah. Look, if you've just tuned in, we're about to tune out RTR FM 92.1, the Sound Alternative, Great Southern FM, 6DBY, Lulgadi Radio up in Derby, and Noongar Radio Wajak. So thanks for tuning in. Thanks for being on the show, Jonathan.
2: No worries. And big border one to everybody, yeah?
0: Thank you for listening in. Until next week, we'll say goodbye.
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4: I'm Mark Dransfield. The federal government's looking at tougher laws for artificial intelligence following a major cybersecurity breach. More from federal politics reporter Nelson Scott.
5: An open AI bot managed to slice through security on four government websites, including Medicare. An investigation is now underway to assess vulnerabilities, tighten reporting rules, and decide what penalties OpenAI should face. Labor says it will alter criminal laws if it's found the tech giant cannot be charged over the breach. Prime Minister Anthony Albanese has told the United Nations it shows why the technology must be kept under human control.
6: To ensure that AI will work and deliver for people.
5: Opposition leader Angus Taylor says the government is out of its depth.
7: This is a Prime Minister who has admitted himself he's never used AI.
5: A deadline for the review has not been set, but Labor hopes it will get answers quickly. Nelson Scott, Canberra.
4: A critical incident's been declared after a police officer was killed in a crash in Sydney's inner suburbs. More from Sean Bindley.
8: The female constable died when the police vehicle she was a passenger in slammed into a tree at Redfern. The male constable, who was driving, has been taken to hospital in a stable condition. Shadow Corrections Minister Anthony Roberts says it's a devastating accident.
9: Deepest condolences, prayers and thoughts for the family, friends and colleagues of that constable who sadly lost her life in the service of the people of New South Wales.
4: Detectives are investigating the circumstances surrounding a fatal house fire in Melbourne. Firefighters found the body of a 51-year-old woman inside a burning property in Frankston yesterday evening. No one else was inside the property at the time. Queensland police have launched investigations into the sudden deaths of two people in separate incidents. More from Amy Drew.
10: A probe is underway to formally identify a body located inside an Ipswich home this morning following an overnight house fire. Emergency services were called to Bellbird Park around 5 yesterday afternoon, with the crime scene declared once the fire was extinguished. While in the Maranoa region, circumstances surrounding the sudden death of a man at Surat continue to be examined. The man was found with life-threatening injuries at an Ivan Street property yesterday afternoon and later died in hospital. Investigators have declared two crime scenes and are treating the death as suspicious. Amy Drew, Brisbane.
4: Overseas, and Benjamin Netanyahu has defended Israel's war against Iran and rejected Gaza genocide claims, telling mass walkouts at the United Nations they were moral cowards. In a defiant speech to world leaders in New York, the Israeli Prime Minister began by addressing the walkout.
11: Before I begin, just a quick announcement. If there are any other moral cowards who haven't yet left this hall, please do so now. Thank you very much.
4: The Palestinian president addressed the assembly by video, calling on the international community to act to protect the Palestinian people. Air Business News and ANZ is undertaking a major restructure of its technology teams, with plans to send some roles offshore. The bank's told its New Zealand-based staff it's slashing some of its 1,500 permanent IT roles. Checking the Aussie share market, the All Ords is trading down 55 points at 88.41. One Australian dollar is buying 70.11 US cents. This is Air National News. Fremantle and Brisbane players have been presented to tens of thousands of fans outside the MCG. Eddie Summerfield reports.
12: The purple haze of Fremantle, fans forking out to see their side in a grand final for the first time in 13 years.
13: We bought flights and accommodation in March.
12: The maroon of the Lions present for a fourth straight grand final.
14: We'll get it done on Saturday.
15: Got a fair bit of trust in these guys.
12: The Wiggles led off the parade, an air of confidence amongst the travelling Dockers.
16: Go Dockers! Dockers!
12: And it could be the last for Lions coach Chris Fagan, admitting his future past tomorrow is undecided.
17: Honestly, don't know right at this point in time whether I'll keep going or not.
12: Eddie Summerfield at the grand final parade.
4: NRL and the Roosters will learn if they made the right move playing star halfback Sam Walker in tonight's preliminary final against the Dolphins. The 24-year-old has been declared fit for action just 4 weeks after ankle surgery. League legend Brad Fittler has told Nine, training and recovery aside, Walker's real test will be on the field tonight.
18: Game circumstances, sidestepping, really acceleration. Now, these can only be done when under the pressure, people actually tackling you uncomfortably, getting in amongst traffic. So they're the things that are going to be, make Sam a little bit nervous.
4: And Australia's Oscar Piastri has managed eighth fastest in day one of practice for the Azerbaijan Grand Prix. Mercedes Formula One driver George Russell has topped the timesheets. Australian Independent Radio News.
19: This is our voices. And I wish to acknowledge the traditional owners of the land on which we work and live. I wish to acknowledge elders past and present and thank them for their contributions to our communities. And I'd like to thank them for their strength and courage in keeping the culture alive. Our Voices wishes to advise that the thoughts and opinions expressed on the program do not represent the thoughts and opinions of 6DBY or of our

Kaiawanju. You're now listening to Our Voices with me, Jody Ryder. This is a program that allows, puts the spotlight on First Nations issues out in the communities and across the nation, whilst giving the opportunity for First Nations voices to be heard on those topics. 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Our Voices is made possible with the support of the Community Broadcasting Foundation. Today on the program, I've got a couple of interviews with some amazing ladies. I had a chat to Dr. Jacqueline McGowan-Jones about the new report survey that has come out. She gives us an update on that. And I also had a chat with Milinmaa May from Northern Territory talking about Change the Record. And we chat about some other stuff, but I'll wait till we get to that interview to explain a little bit more. But if you have anything you would like to add to the conversation, you can jump on the Facebook page. It's 6DBY Logarty Radio. I'm happy to respond to anything that you might send through or you may ask. But I'm going to go back into some music, and then you will be hearing the interview with Dr. McGowan-Jones, talking about the survey. But here's some Black Nation by Eschatology and Prodigy.

0: You're listening to Our Voices with me, Jodie Ryder, and on the line right now it is Dr. Jacqueline McGowan-Jones. How are you doing?
1: I'm doing so well, Jodie. How are you?
0: I'm good, thanks. Now, since we last spoke, and you have now added doctor to your name, let everybody know exactly how that came about before we get into it.
1: Edith Cowan University wrote to me and said that they wanted to recognise me with an honorary doctorate of the university for my contributions to children and young people and their well-being over my many years in things like education, child protection, and as the commissioner, and recognise that my 40 years in the work sphere had given me all of the on-the-job learning and experience required to be recognised. So I was pretty blown away.
0: So congratulations on that. And I guess that's a big recognition for all the work that you've done too.
1: Yeah, it was. I was, I gave the final address as well to the students from the School of Education and the students of the Nursing and Midwifery course. And I talked about how, you know, when you're doing something you're passionate about, then these sorts of things happen because it was recognition of all I've done in my career. So at first I thought they had the wrong person, Jodie. I thought, they don't mean me.
0: No, but they did.
1: But they did mean me.
0: Yeah. So big pats on the back for that, I'd have to say. And look, we're chatting today about the recent survey that has come out. Give us a bit of a background on the survey.
1: Okay, so the Speaking Out survey we do every 3 years, and there was a couple of hiccups in timing, but we did one in 2019, the second one in 2021, and the third and biggest one in 2025. And so my team, armed with suitcases full of iPads, travelled the state and we saw 17,000 children and young people face-to-face to do the survey.
0: And what was the time frame for doing that?
1: Took us about 4 months, most of term three and a bit into term four. No, term two and a bit into term three last year.
0: So what was a common factor that was coming out of each region that you were going to?

0: Yeah. So I think the first thing is 17,000 children and young people we saw, and 16,000 completed the survey. And, you know, we went to places in the Kimberley, like, you know, the East Kimberley, remote communities in the West. We went through the Pilbara, and like the whole of WA. And it's based on the health and well-being of children and young people and how they rate that for themselves. So what we do know is that our children and young people, more than 60% of them, often feel like they've experienced ongoing sadness, anxiety or depression.
1: That's pretty sad to hear that.
0: It is absolutely appalling to hear that. And then on top of that, what they tell us is often people don't listen to them. So they might say, you know, Mum, I feel anxious today and I don't want to go to school. And Mum might say, because she's really busy and she's got to go to work, oh, all girls your age feel like that. You'll be fine once you get there. And so then they don't talk about it again and they're holding all that anxiety inside them. They also talked about that, you know, they might get a referral for some mental health support, but, you know, one service might say, well, there's a six-month wait. Another service might say, well, you're too acute for us. Or if it's the child and adolescent mental health service, they might say, well, you're not acute enough. And so they can't get access to the services and supports they need.
1: Now, with the fact that the children are feeling that they are not heard, it took me back to, I remember an old saying, you know, seen and not heard.
0: Yeah.
1: And that's what they would refer to, you know, the children need to be seen and not heard. So is that something that's still sort of generating with adults these days?
0: Look, I don't think it's as common as when you and I were younger, Jodie. Certainly now parents engage children more. But I think the challenge is in how much we understand what's going on for the kids, because they find it hard to talk about mental health issues. But, you know, the only another problem is only one in five girls feel safe at school all the time.
1: And that's not a good stat.
0: No, it's not a good stat. And, you know, we know racism is high. So we had a huge number of Aboriginal children and young people, but also our culturally and linguistically diverse kids, who talked about being targeted because of who they are, their culture, or the colour of their skin.
1: And we are seeing that is a big debate in the adult world as well, because of what's going on in politics and what we're seeing around the world.
0: That's right. And so we wonder why our kids aren't feeling well. Well, I can tell you, you know, they don't feel safe, they don't feel supported, they don't feel healthy and they don't feel heard. But we did listen. And we've now tabled that report and it's on our website, the Speaking Out Survey 2025. And this time, for the first time in one of these reports, we have put recommendations to government at a very high level of recommendation. But the really important thing for families is to listen to our children and really ask them what's going on for them and try and help them to help themselves, and to try and make sure that government listen to our children and young people and act on the matters that are impacting them.
1: And I was just thinking, you said the survey was done in 2025. That would have been, I guess, too soon for the children to, have an idea if the internet usage ban for the kids under 16 was in effect, was working, was doing what the government hoped it would do. So when would we see any signs, real signs, of if that was working or not?
0: Look, I think there's some evaluation going on at the moment, and I do know, and I think it's the Kids Institute is also doing some review of how that's been working. But what I know from listening to children and young people is where they haven't been able to access it, for many young people, especially in rural and remote and very remote areas. They've lost contact with a whole lot of services and supports that they would access online. But we also know there's a whole lot of children and young people who've got around the restrictions and are still on social media.
1: Yeah, and, you know, it's like if there's a will, there's a way.
0: Yeah. And, you know, let's face it, our kids are smarter than we are. If I want to work out how to do something on social media, I ask one of the grandkids. I don't try and do it myself. So they know the ways to get around this. But the age verification doesn't work well. You know, some kids told me, I've got to tell you, some kids told me they draw on a moustache. And then the age recognition says, oh, yeah, you're over 18, you're over 16, you're fine.
1: Yeah. So, they find ways.
0: Oh, they're very clever.
1: Now, with some of the recommendations that have come out of this survey, what are some of the minor ones that could be, you know, done very quickly without much, you know, funding? You know, what's something that could be done fairly quickly in communities through community organisations and stuff like that that would help the children?
0: Well, what we have recommended for a start is that WA put the United Nations Convention on the Rights of the Child into legislation, so that those rights mean that children, we will have a responsibility as a whole of community to make sure that children and young people have their basic needs met. So, you know, that they can access quality education, that they've got food and housing and health support, and they're protected from harm and maltreatment. That's a fairly easy thing for the government to do. We've also said that they should develop and implement a comprehensive whole of government holistic child and family wellbeing strategy. So instead of just focusing on reacting when something goes wrong, like, for example, reacting when there's family and domestic violence, but that we're working early with families where they're having challenges so that we can prevent those things happening. Now, that would take a little bit longer, but there's been a lot of work done by a lot of people in WA in the ACO and community service organisation sector to get that started.
1: Yeah.
0: And then because of the racism issues, we've said that they really need to make sure that when they're reviewing programs and services and policies and things they do for children and young people and families, that they make sure it aligns with the Equal Opportunity Act and aligns with meeting the best, you know, that the best interests of the child are the primary things that we take into consideration. And then we've also said we really need a comprehensive public and preventative health campaign that's developmentally and age appropriate around nutrition, physical health and activity, sexual health, alcohol and other drugs, and mental health. Because a lot of children and young people tell us they don't get enough information on those things.
1: Yeah. Last question for you. What's the time frame that you were giving for these recommendations to be talked out, planned, and sort of put, you know, steps and measures put into place?
0: So here's the worst thing about my job. I can make any recommendation I would like, Jodie, and they don't have to listen to me. And so we haven't put timeframes on there. What we've said is, you know, over three surveys now, these are the things that have remained consistently bad and they need action.
1: Yeah. So it's just a wait, see and hope that the government, you know, decide to implement some of these recommendations.
0: It is. But I think it's really important that the community are aware of this and that anybody in the community, we know that children are our most valuable resource. It is not what we dig out of the ground. It is not diamonds in the East Kimberley, and it's not oil and gas and what's that other stuff, iron ore now, that they dig out in the Pilbara. It is about our children and young people. And if we don't do

0: something now, then when?
1: Yeah, very, very good message there at the end. So thank you very much for that, Doctor.
0: My problem. Thank you, Jodie, for having me.
1: No worries.
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0: Aliyoko.
1: Aliwa!
0: Nanakwaranga. Nanakmira. Nanakare jumboya.

That's Alyssa with Walk With The Elders here on Our Voices. And before that, you heard the interview with Dr. McGowan Jones talking about the Speaking Out survey from 2025, which was just released. And if you want to know more about that, you can jump onto their website, which is ccyp.wa.gov.au. And on there, it's got the immediately little link to click straight onto the survey and have a look at everything in the report. Now, some of the things that it covers is they've asked the kids about physical health, mental health, community life, education, safety, and hopes for the future. So those are some of the main focus things that they spoke about and heard from the children and the young people. So, yeah, if you want to know more about that, jump onto the website. Still to come on the show, I've got the interview with Millenmar May talking about Change the Record and what they do, and also talking about Australia's recent bid to get a temporary seat on the United Nations Security Council. So had a little bit of a chat to her about that as well. And remember, if you have anything you want to ask or add to the conversation, you can jump on the Facebook page at 6DBY Logarty Radio and just attention it to Our Voices, and I'm happy to respond to anything you guys might send through. And with the interview with Millenmar

recent bid to get a temporary seat on the United Nations Security Council. So had a little bit of a chat to her about that as well. And remember, if you have anything you want to ask or add to the conversation, you can jump on the Facebook page at 6DBY Logarty Radio and just attention it to our voices, and I'm happy to respond to anything you guys might send through. And with the interview with Milima, it is broken into two parts. You know how I do it, because sometimes I really talk a long time and I want to get as much of it in as I can, so I will split it in half for everybody. So it is two parts on the show today. But right now, I'm going to jump back into some music. I've got some Inca B with Rabbit Proof Fence, and then you'll be hearing the start of the interview with Milima May.

0: tea boarder, and I am the campaigns and advocacy manager at a place called Change the Record.
1: Yeah, now, well, tell us a little bit about Change the Record and what they do.
0: Yeah, well, Change the Record was set up about 10 years ago with a bunch of, like, Blackfella lawyers and doctors and advocates who were coming together to create a coalition, so like a group of mob, and also Whitefellas as well and non-Indigenous people. And they wanted to build a campaign to raise the age of criminal responsibility. So at the time, a lot of places in the country, the age of criminal responsibility was about 10 or 12. So that meant 10-year-olds and 12-year-olds could legally be put in custody. And so a bunch of our mob from all across Australia, a lot of NT and WA mob actually, and some Queenslanders, they all got together and they created this Raise the Age campaign, and it was Change the Record who was the body that ran and organized that. And so in the last 10 years, we've been working on that campaign and kind of expanding out to more education and work that empowers our mob. And now we're really focused on that education piece, so really letting our people know what's going on in the governments and in the parliaments, what's happening with these laws that they're changing. And also, so that's going one way, us learning about the government, but the other way too is Change the Record is able to get in front of politicians and get in those rooms, and we try to make sure that we bring our mob with us and make sure that the politicians and all these you know, Whitefellas decision makers, that they get to hear from our experts, from our elders and from our traditional owners and from our kids too about what we want in our communities. And ultimately at Change the Record, we know that us Blackfellas are the only ones that have the answers for how us Blackfellas need to live and thrive.
1: Yeah, so it sounds like Change the Record is doing some very important work.
0: Yeah, definitely. And our work couldn't be done without us mob staying connected to our families and our communities, you know, like all of us who work there, we're going back home and telling our dads and our mums and our nanas and our uncles and aunties what we're doing, and we're constantly getting that feedback of, hey, well, you mob need to make sure that you're thinking about the impacts on the kids or thinking about the impacts on the old fellas. So it's definitely a community effort.
1: Yeah. Now, currently, our Prime Minister is campaigning to get a temporary seat on the UN Security Council. Now, how do you feel about that?
0: I feel a bit angry about it, to be honest, Jody. And I think what's important for the listeners to know is that the United Nations, some of us may already know this, but for those who don't, it was set up and is set up as an international body, so for mob all across the globe, and the United Nations set standards of how we should live and look after one another and look after our country and look after our water. And the United Nations has these expectations and standards that they set that then countries like Australia can make treaties with the United Nations and say, yes, we will uphold these standards and we will ensure that children have quality education and children have clean drinking water and that children learn their languages and children are on their homelands, things like that. And we've got the Prime Minister, Anthony Albanese, and his government saying that they want Australia to have a special seat within the United Nations. And that makes me feel angry and confused because, as us mob know, this same people, these same mob, are actually causing us a lot of harm. And the federal government has been enabling our states and territories, like the Northern Territory, to get away with really racist and violent things. And they're passing laws and legislation that are directly harming and causing our mob to die or get sick. And so I don't understand how the Prime Minister, on the one hand, can put himself up there and put his government up there and say that they are people who respect human rights,

0: listening to Our Voices with me, Jodie Ryder, and on the line right now I have Milinma May. How are you doing today?
1: I'm doing well, Jodie. Yourself?
0: Not too bad. Now, we're going to have a bit of a chat, but before we do, please introduce yourself, letting us know where you're from and who's your mob and what you do.
1: Of course. I am Milinma May, as you said, and I'm a Dungalaba Gulanbringan Rockthungaral Tiwi woman. So that means I'm from the Tiwi Islands, I'm from Darwin, and my grandfather's country is a place called Ngadiri, just outside of Wadare. So a bit closer to where you mob are, near the WA and

0: when, as us mob know, in our own backyards, these mob are causing us harm.
1: Yeah, I was going to ask what were some of the main reasons you were against it, but I think you've pointed them out there. So what are some things that Australia should be doing or changing to improve the lives of our mob?
0: Yeah, well, I think a lot of the listeners will know this from just what works in our own families, right? Like, we know that our children are so happy when they're on their country. We know that our kids are really happy when they're playing with their cousins and their little aunties and little uncles. We know that our kids just thrive when they're speaking their languages and when they're singing their songs and doing their dances. Our kids love cuddles. Our kids love a good sleep. Our kids love a healthy feed. And also our kids love to learn. Our kids are really curious. They're also brilliant at kind of everything. Like, if you've ever seen a black fella try anything, like, our kids are extremely talented. And so everything that I've just listed is what should be supported and funded in our own communities. And it's all place-based, right? Like, whatever works for all of your kids and all your grannies and all your nieces and nephews is, like, determined by your country. And same for me. Like, my kids need different things because we're from Darwin. And so it's really important that local community initiatives are supported. And that's what we're constantly advocating for at Change the Record is, hey, there's things that are working in our own communities. Our mob know what works. And our kids need also the adults around them to be happy and thriving and healthy. And that requires the adults around them having a stable income and having a stable and safe house and having their own health looked after and checked up. Like, it's a whole village thing. And that's why we just constantly say, invest in community-led solutions. We want, for example, the money that might be going towards Albanese doing this Security Council bid. How about give that money into blackfella communities so that we can manage our own affairs?
1: Yeah, now, do you think that the federal government should be fixing things in their own backyard before trying to get on an international council?
0: Absolutely. The federal government has a lot that they need to fix, but also they've actually got it really easy because us mob, since invasion, so for the last 250 years, have been providing the solutions. Like, all the government has to do is listen to us. We've already done all the hard work. We've already got all the solutions just sitting there waiting for them. But from everything from looking after our kids to looking after our country and our waterways and our air, us mob already have all the answers for that. And so the government actually just needs to go, oh, hold on, we've got the solution right here in our own backyard.
1: Yeah, they just you need to give us that opportunity to make those things work and implement some programs to have them working.
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0: Yeah.
1: We know the UN has sent representatives to see what is happening in Australia with our youth and made recommendations previously, and the government refuses to act on these. How should we be putting pressure on our government to say, look, this is what the UN, the UN report said. Why aren't we acting on it?

0: Yeah, definitely. Our people have been so determined and steadfast. You know, we've never given up on all of these struggles. And it is important that we keep that pressure on. So whether it's people want to protest, whether it's people want to write letters to their local members, or one of my favorite things is too, I had this old uncle who always calls up his local member every Friday, and that fella knew that my uncle would be calling, and my uncle would sit on the phone with him for a good hour and just say, don't forget this, don't forget this. And so, you know, those things all matter, right? Like, and at least we're trying all the different avenues. And the other thing I would say for our mob is that even though it's really hard, and especially for those mob who are running community programs and who maybe are not getting any thanks for it and, you know, putting up with stuff in our own communities, that those mob need to keep going and that those programs need to keep going, even if it's just you just come together and you bring the young fellas together, even with no budget or no money. Just, I think us mob being able to sit down together, you know, face to face and in person, that matters just as much as going and putting that pressure and humbugging the politicians. There's that balance, right? Sometimes you might not feel like going and humbugging the politicians, and that's okay. Maybe your thing is you're going to offer to take them kids fishing, or maybe you're going to offer to go do the washing for the old fellas. But I think those kinds of things of us looking into our own communities and going, oh, how can I make life for my mob that little bit easier. I think there's that balance, right, of pressure on one end, but also relieving pressure on the other end in our own communities.
1: And that's actually a really good point, because, you know, a lot of our mob are under pressure from trying to, you know, work, I guess, fight the system and also look after the community. So, yeah, relieving that pressure is something that's very important. It's something, I guess it's something that most of us probably don't even consider.
0: Yeah, I think it's one of those things where when you get caught up in it, you get really busy. But I think of my nanas, like, from Wadair, and they always say, thaw watch to me, which means slow down. And so I try to think, like, how do we balance that slowing down part within our little bubble, within our mob, within our community, so that then we do have the energy to keep maintaining that pressure.
1: Yeah, and talking about pressure, throughout Australia, look, lately we are seeing a tough on crime approach. Northern Territory has gone backwards with lowering the age. Queensland has got the motto adult crime, adult time. WA still has the Unit 18 at Casuarina Prison for our youth. And Tasmania doing a tough on crime at the moment as well. So we have research that tells us that locking up kids doesn't help, yet our state and territory governments aren't trying more diversionary methods. How does this look to the rest of the world?
0: Well, I think looking to the rest of the world, and this might be a bit like sad and confronting for some of the mob listening, but it's important for us to understand what genocide looks like and how it has happened all over the world. And the process of this thing called genocide is that they want to, the people in power want to dominate over another group. And oftentimes it's colonizers coming from another place and they want to colonize and take over and dominate indigenous land and people. And so that's what we're experiencing. And actually, member for Mulka, Yinya Mark Gayula, who's a Yolngu leader, he has retired or like quit effective immediately from NT Parliament because he said that he was witnessing many actions at the hands of the NT government that are resulting in a slow genocide. And that's important, what he's saying. And Senator Lydia Thorpe has spoken about that. Uncle Robbie Thorpe has spoken about that. Many people have spoken about it. And it's true. And it's important to understand, because that's what these laws are about across the country, is they are trying to hurt us and they are trying to get rid of us. And it's important for us as blackfellas to understand these systems and what their intentions are, so that we can remember our own systems and remember the other way to do things, which is back to our own laws and our own languages. So when we look to the rest of the world, we can see patterns of genocide everywhere. We're witnessing that and have witnessed that for centuries. So there's also a lot

0: of solidarity and like resistance and strength that can be found for us looking to like the Turtle Island mob over in the Americas and the South American mob. We can look to Indigenous peoples of Africa and Indigenous peoples in Gaza. Like, these are all mob who are experiencing genocide. And these slow genocides that we're witnessing here in Australia is what those laws are. All the adult crime, adult time, keeping Unit 18 at Casuarina open and Tasmania's tough on crime and the NT lowering the age. All of that is actions that Yinya Mark Gayula says is a slow genocide. So this is why it's important for us mob to be able to articulate that, so that we know that we're not going mad or going crazy when we are picking up on these things. Like, this is actually the system that we're addressing and dealing with. And for us as Blackfellas, we have to remember our strength. And we know there's another way to live because we live that every day. We have protective factors in our family. Our kinship systems are protective factors that shield our children from abuse and that keep our families strong and thriving. So we have to really remember how intelligent and brilliant and caring Blackfellas are.
1: Yeah. Now, and I was going to say, hearing when Mr. Gayula resigned effectively immediately, it was actually a sad moment, because I know he was one of the First Nations voices in Northern Territory government, and to hear that he was stepping down. But then hearing why, it was like it made sense. He was, I guess, feeling the emotions and the pressure of that, of fighting against that consistently, that he needed to take that time, step away for his, his own well-being, I guess. And
0: he chose to go back to his country too. Yeah. He's actually chosen to go back to his community, to his country, and to work with his people. That's what he's chosen to do, and that's very inspiring.
1: And I was just going to say, for people who are wondering about, why our First Nations mob always saying that what happened in Australia is a genocide, if you look at the United Nations definition of what genocide is and all the criteria, Australia basically ticks every one, pretty much. So that's why we are saying what happened here was a genocide. And it's continuing because, we hear Senator Thorpe always say, they've just changed the way that they're doing things.
0: Yep. But we still feel the impacts in the same way, right? We're still all walking around with a lot of grief, and we still walk around with a lot of fear. So in a lot of ways, our bodies actually know that we are living through something scary. And so that's why it's important to validate that and affirm it, so that we don't feel crazy.
1: And the intergenerational trauma has been, scientifically and medically proven that it is a real thing. So that is something that our mob suffer from. Now, last question for you. What message would you like to pass on to everyone?
0: Well, first of all, that I think our mob is so brilliant and so intelligent and so creative. And we have to remember that that is who we are. And I would say, sit down with your old people, especially for young fellas, mainly me talking to them, because what am I going to say to old people? But look after your old people, make them cups of tea and sit down and learn our languages and learn our stories, because this is what I will leave for us. Who do we want to be as Aboriginal people in 100 years time? What will it mean for us to be Aboriginal people? And we have to create that future. And I, for me, that is us having fat, healthy weight babies. That's our kids singing their song lines. That's our kids dancing their song lines. And that's our kids speaking their languages, but also understanding our kinship system and our governance system. So my message is, we've got the answers inside of us. We just have to remember who we are, and we're going to be all right.
1: Yeah, and on that, I'm going to thank you very much, Mila Mamay. Do appreciate the time.
0: No, thank you so much for having me, Jodie. I'll speak to you soon.
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This is Our Voices with me, Jody Ryder. And that was some No Fixed Address with We Have Survived. And before that, you heard the interview with Mililima May talking about Change the Record and the campaign from the Australian government to the UN Security Council. Now, if you want to know more about Change the Record, you can actually jump on to the website. It is Change the Record, or one word, changetherecord.org.au. That's changetherecord.org.au, and have a look and get more info about what they do. And she actually came up with some pretty important points. You know, relieving the pressure. I thought that was a fantastic thing. Like, a lot of us probably don't even consider that. You know, helping and supporting your mob by, you know, going and doing something just to, you know, help them out from time to time, relieving that pressure, because a lot of our mob are so busy trying to do so many things that we aren't looking after ourselves. So, you know, we look after each other. And also the point of, you know, saying we have everything we need within us, so we need to, you know, have that confidence in ourselves and remember who we are. That's what I have, she kept saying. Remember who we are. And also, she mentioned, oh goodness, it's nearly gone from my head now. She mentioned to remember who we are and who we want to be in the future, who we want to be. Where do we want, you know, what do we want our First Nations people to be in the next few generations? That was a very good question. Something we need to remind us of is, what do we want to become? What do we want for our future generations? So some important points that she brought up. But look, I have got to say my goodbyes. Remember, if you have anything you want to ask or add, jump to the Facebook page at 6DBY Logarty Radio. Attention, any questions to Our Voice.

0: 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Station sponsor.
1: I'm Mark Dransfield. Anthony Albanese has used his UN speech to make a direct pitch for Australia to secure a seat on the Security Council. He argues middle powers can play a crucial role in restoring a rules-based global order. Mr. Albanese says Australia wants to help drive solutions to global challenges.
2: As a member of the UN Security Council, Australia will safeguard the rules that protect us all by upholding international law, including the UN Charter, and the sovereignty of all states.
1: In New South Wales, two children who suffered critical injuries this week have now died in hospital. Jefferson Shaw reports.
3: 5 days on from the stabbing of three children in the Blue Mountains, a second infant has died in hospital. The child's five-year-old sibling was declared dead at the scene, while a three-year-old remains in a critical condition in hospital. Police say the mother will be charged with an additional offence of murder following the one-year-old's death in hospital. In a separate incident, an 11-year-old boy has also died in hospital, suffering a gunshot wound to his neck and head at a northwest Sydney apartment. One of five people present at Norwest, an 18-year-old man, is charged with concealing a serious indictable offence. Investigations are continuing. Jefferson Shaw, Sydney.
1: A French couple's been sentenced to 13 years jail for collecting almost 500 kilograms of cocaine on a yacht that sailed to Townsville from Vanuatu. Kate Carlisle reports.
4: Rashid Kashour and Mathieu Rees pleaded guilty in Brisbane's Supreme Court yesterday to possessing a commercial quantity of a border-controlled drug. The court heard in May 2023 they travelled to a Townsville marina where they used a drill to access the hull of a yacht that was concealing hundreds of packages of cocaine. The couple hired a van and took the drugs to a safe house before going back to repair the damage to the yacht. They received a payment of $300,000. The drugs had a street value of $121 million. Their sentence includes a non-parole period of 5.5 years. Kate Carlisle, Brisbane.
1: Chinese President Xi Jinping has emphasised that both China and the United States share a joint duty to manage AI safely. President Xi's made the comment during a visit to the White House. Speaking through a translator, he stressed that as global leaders in technology, both powers must ensure the systems remain safely under human direction.
5: Both China and the United States are leading nations in artificial intelligence. We have both the capability and responsibility to develop and manage AI for good and ensure that the development of AI is always under human control.
1: Community housing advocates say investments are needed now to deliver social homes beyond the next 4 years. Modelling by Australian Community Housing has found social and affordable homes are projected to drop to 3.5% of housing stock by 2050. Chief Executive Mark Degatati says governments have made great strides, but more progress is needed.
6: But we would need to set a target 6% of social housing by 2050. And if we're going to get to that target, we need to start investing now.
1: This is AIR National News. NRL and the Roosters are confident they can overturn a poor run of form when they face the Dolphins in tonight's preliminary final. Last fortnight's qualifier defeat to Penrith made it four losses in a row for the Tricolours, but hooker Reece Robson has told Nine they've embraced the opportunity to review their weak spots.
7: Yeah, finding our feet in that a little bit. It's sort of, obviously everyone has ups and downs in a season. That's rugby league, and that's where you get your best learnings, and I think that was good for us to sort of have those couple of losses.
1: AFL and Brisbane coach Chris Fagan says he hasn't made a decision about whether this will be his last year in the role. It comes on the back of speculation Fagan could call time after this season as he looks to secure a three-peat with a win in tomorrow's grand final against Fremantle at the MCG. Fagan says he will speak to the club in the off-season.
8: I honestly don't know right at this point in time whether I'll keep going or not. But I was like that last year and the year before, so just got to work out the right time to go. So there'll be a few more discussions about that, but it's not the big issue. We've got to play a game tomorrow.
1: And South Africa's claimed the first match of its one-day international series with Australia by 67 runs. The Proteas finished on 297 before bowling out the visitors in less than 42 overs for 230. Australian Independent Radio News.
9: 25th of September. Get along, Wada. Word of the day. Jesus said to him, I am the way and the truth and the life. No one comes to the Father except through me. John 14:6. ESV. Dear friends and family, when we feel our future can't be controlled, hear what the Lord to his disciples told. I am the way when life gets rough and cold. I am the truth when lies try to blindfold. I am the life that gives more joy than gold. Do this in heaven one day we'll behold. Yanganula Mamanira. Hallelujah.
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Here's a moment in Aboriginal history. I'm afraid my wife will commit suicide if my boy is not back soon, for she is good for nothing. Only cry day and night. I have as much love for my dear wife and children as you have for yours. So if you have any feelings at all, please send the boy back as quick as you can. It did not take long for him to go, but it takes a long time for him to come back. The father pleading with the Aborigines Department in WA for the return of his son, 1903. This has been a

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1: I'm Mark Dransfield. The federal government says laws may need to be changed to ensure AI companies can be held accountable for cyber attacks. A non-human agent from OpenAI infiltrated Medicare along with three other government websites. A task force is now investigating potential penalties and law enforcement options. Labor Senator Murray Watts says legislation may be updated to keep big tech in line.
2: Whether the circumstances here allow for charges to be laid by the AFP, and if that's not the case, then of course that suggests that we may need to further update our laws, but beyond what we're already intending.
1: The federal opposition is demanding answers on why the government waited to reveal the cyber breach. Meantime, China's president has stressed the importance of artificial intelligence remaining under human control during his visit to the US. President Xi Jinping has been welcomed to the White House for an historic visit where the leaders sat down to discuss a range of issues. However, US correspondent Harley Khan says it's unlikely there'll be any major breakthroughs.
3: What we expect out of this meeting, not a whole lot. It's really a matter of keeping dialogue open.

0: because you got to do that, whether they're your friends or your enemies. Having a sense of cooperation when and where it's possible, and clarity about the issues that really matter.
1: The New South Wales Police Commissioner has paid tribute to a constable killed in a car crash in Sydney's inner suburbs. 20-year-old Mia Lay was a passenger in a vehicle which was responding under lights and sirens at Redfern in the early hours of this morning when it hit a tree. A 24-year-old constable who was driving the vehicle has been hospitalised with facial injuries. Commissioner Mal Lanyon says nothing he can say will ease the pain.
2: Mia had been in the New South Wales Police for 16 months. She's shown exceptional promise and was well loved through the South Sydney Police Area Command. She would have been an outstanding police officer, and to lose her life, both in its prime and just at the infancy of becoming a police officer, is a terrible tragedy.
1: Detectives are investigating the circumstances surrounding a fatal house fire in Melbourne. Firefighters found the body of a 51-year-old woman inside the burning property in Frankston yesterday evening. Meantime, an investigation's underway after the discovery of a body inside an Ipswich home following a fire. Crews were called to the house last night. The body was located this morning, with investigators working to formally identify the person. Data shows an increase in the number of drug overdoses in Australia from methamphetamine. A National Drug and Alcohol Research Centre report has found the substance was responsible for 753 deaths in 2024. Associate Professor Amy Peacock says it's a growing concern.
3: Use and harms remain substantial and appear to have continued the upward trajectory seen before COVID-19. Several indicators are now at their highest observed levels, including wastewater consumption, methamphetamine-related hospitalisations and death.
1: And African elephants have been recorded using a number of plants for medicinal purposes. The animals have been spotted chewing roots and leaves to mix with milk for their calves. This is AIR National News. First to AFL, and with less than a day until Fremantle strive for their maiden premiership, coach Justin Longmuir admits he's comfortable with his team selections, including leaving out injury-prone backman Brennan Cox.
4: There's been others this week where we've had senior players miss out on, you know, a moment that they've been striving for a long time, and with that disappointment, nothing I say to them really is going to make it feel better in the moment, but they're all really mature, great team players who once, yeah, they got over the disappointment will give great energy to the team.
1: Cox injured his calf in the final round of the home and away season, and despite being declared fit by the Dockers, he's among the emergencies. Meantime, in AFLW, West Coast have held off Essendon in Melbourne, winning 45-35. NRL and the Panthers are being labelled paranoid for using tarps to block the view of their training field as Nathan Cleary recovers from a foot injury. There are suggestions Cleary's bone stress issue is worse than first thought, but Storm star Cam Munster has told Nine he's not questioning the tactics.
5: You know, when it gets down to the crunch time in September, they know exactly what they need to do. And, there's obviously question marks about Nathan Cleary. And Ivan and the coaching staff know full well what they want to do with that sort of stuff and with their team.
1: And Aussie golfer Minwoo Lee and partner Sungjae Im have fallen short in the opening match of the President's Cup. They lost one down to world number one Scotty Scheffler and Sam Burns. Australian Independent Radio News.
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6: Air News headlines, I'm Mark Dransfield. Making news today, Anthony Albanese has used his UN speech to make a direct pitch for Australia to get a seat on the Security Council. The Prime Minister's also called for stronger guardrails around artificial intelligence while at the UN. And Benjamin Netanyahu has defended Israel's war against Iran and rejected Gaza genocide claims, telling mass walkouts at the United Nations they were moral cowards. The New South Wales Police Commissioner has paid tribute to a constable killed in a patrol car crash in Sydney's inner suburbs. The 20-year-old was a passenger, the driver's in hospital. Also in New South Wales, two children who suffered critical injuries this week in separate stabbing and shooting incidents have now died in hospital. A French couple's been sentenced to 13 years jail for collecting almost 500 kilograms of cocaine on a yacht that sailed to Townsville from Vanuatu. And African elephants have been recorded chewing plants to make medicine for their calves. In air sport, ahead of the AFL Grand Final, Fremantle coach Justin Longmuir says he's comfortable with his team selections, including leaving out injury-prone backman Brennan Cox. NRL and the Panthers are being labelled paranoid for using tarps to block the view of their training field as Nathan Cleary recovers from a foot injury. And South Africa's claimed the first match of its one-day international series with Australia by 67 runs. These stories and more today. This is Air News.
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0: Kaya, kaya na nanot, kaya na nanotet. 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
2: Today we will look at beard, upper mouth and nose. 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For your nose, we say mwyl. 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And that was today's lesson.
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12: I'm Mark Dransfield. The federal government's looking at tougher laws for artificial intelligence following a major cybersecurity breach. More from federal politics reporter Nelson Scott.
13: An OpenAI bot managed to slice through security on four government websites, including Medicare. An investigation is now underway to assess vulnerabilities.

0: reporting rules and decide what penalties OpenAI should face. Labor says it will alter criminal laws if it's found the tech giant cannot be charged over the breach. Prime Minister Anthony Albanese has told the United Nations it shows why the technology must be kept under human control.
1: To ensure that AI will work and deliver for people.
0: Opposition leader Angus Taylor says the government is out of its depth.
2: This is a Prime Minister who has admitted himself he's never used AI.
0: A deadline for the review has not been set, but Labor hopes it will get answers quickly. Nelson Scott, Canberra.
3: Meantime, experts are pushing for an overhaul of Australia's fuel tax system as pump prices soar. The NRMA claims the excise is becoming increasingly outdated as more electric vehicles hit the road. The New South Wales Premier says he's devastated by the loss of a 20-year-old constable in a car crash while on duty in Sydney. Mia Lay was a passenger in a car responding under lights and sirens at Redfern when it hit a tree. She was killed instantly and the driver's been hospitalised in a stable condition. Chris Minns says everyone in New South Wales is thinking of her family.
4: A young officer who graduated not long ago, in fact graduated school not long ago, started her shift not knowing that she wasn't going to return to her family. I am devastated for her mother and father. I'm devastated for her partner. I'm devastated for the policing community in New South Wales that will be hurting.
3: A French couple's been sentenced to 13 years jail for collecting almost 500 kilograms of cocaine on a yacht that sailed to Townsville from Vanuatu. Kate Carlisle has details.
5: Rashid Kashour and Mathieu Rees pleaded guilty in Brisbane's Supreme Court yesterday to possessing a commercial quantity of a border control drug. The court heard in May 2023 they travelled to a Townsville marina where they used a drill to access the hull of a yacht that was concealing hundreds of packages of cocaine. The couple hired a van and took the drugs to a safe house before going back to repair the damage to the yacht. They received a payment of $300,000. The drugs had a street value of $121 million. Their sentence includes a non-parole period of 5.5 years. Kate Carlisle, Brisbane.
3: A joint study is sounding the alarm on the extinction threat for Australia's freshwater fish species. Around 37% of Australian freshwater fish are under threat, according to James Cook and Griffith University researchers. JCU Principal Research Officer Dr. Aaron Davis says local education on the issue is needed.
6: I think when people are sort of more aware of what's going on around them and, you know, what they have at their doorstep and how special and unique it is, you know, most people tend to appreciate that and have a bit of pride in it and will at least stop and think about certain things that they might be doing in the local environment there if they're aware that it could sort of impact a very vulnerable fish species.
3: This is AIR National News. First to NRL and a blow for the Raiders, with hooker Tom Starling reportedly leaving the club immediately to join Super League giant St Helens. The dummy half is expected to fly to the UK to meet with incoming coach Kevin Walters. AFL and Brisbane Lions star Lachie Neale admits he thought he was no chance of playing in tomorrow's grand final. The veteran midfielder is free to take on the Dockers after the appeals board overturned his one-match ban for striking. Relieved Neale spoke to Fox Footy at the grand final parade in Melbourne today.
7: Was there a stage this week you're thinking, I'm in trouble, I mightn't get off?
8: Oh, most of the week, really, yeah. You're never really sure how these things are going to go, but very happy that it's gone my way.
3: And in cricket, the Australian men have lost their opening one-dayer against South Africa by 67 runs in Durban. Keshav Miraj did the damage with 4 wickets, while a ton from Matthew Breitska led the Proteas to a total of 297. Australian captain Mitch Marsh has told Fox Sports the home side just got away from them.
9: They like to build in their 50 overs and go hard in the last sort of 10 to 15. They did well to get 300 on that wicket, and then obviously we had our opportunities. I probably sound like a broken record when it comes to partnerships with our batting.
3: Australian Independent Radio News.
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3: Air News headlines. I'm Mark Dransfield. Making news today, Anthony Albanese has used his UN speech to make a direct pitch for Australia to get a seat on the Security Council. The Prime Minister's also called for stronger guardrails around artificial intelligence while at the UN. And Benjamin Netanyahu has defended Israel's war against Iran and rejected Gaza genocide claims, telling mass walkouts at the United Nations they were moral cowards. The New South Wales Police Commissioner has paid tribute to a constable killed in a patrol car crash in Sydney's inner suburbs. The 20-year-old was a passenger, the driver's in hospital. Also in New South Wales, two children who suffered critical injuries this week in separate stabbing and shooting incidents have now died in hospital. A French couple's been sentenced to 13 years jail for collecting almost 500 kilograms of cocaine on a yacht that sailed to Townsville from Vanuatu. And African elephants have been recorded chewing plants to make medicine for their calves. In air sport, ahead of the AFL Grand Final, Fremantle coach Justin Longmuir says he's comfortable with his team selections, including leaving out injury-prone backman Brennan Cox. NRL and the Panthers are being labelled paranoid for using tarps to block the view of their training field as Nathan Cleary recovers from a foot injury. And South Africa's claimed the first match of its one-day international series with Australia by 67 runs. These stories and more today. This is Air News.
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0: Kaya, kaya nanonot, kaya nanonot. 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
1: It's time to bring back the language with Joe Collard.
2: We're now going to learn some sentences. I am returning home. Nanya kala kulin. 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I am returning home. I am going to the shop. Nanya shopu kulin. Nanya shopu kulin. I am going to the shop. I am traveling. 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I am traveling. I am going away. 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I am going away.
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3: This is Air News Western Australia. I'm Mark Dransfield. Three men and a woman have been charged over a shooting in Perth South. Almost 2 weeks ago, a 37-year-old man was shot in the stomach while walking in Hamilton Hill. He was seriously injured but has since been released from hospital. Police arrested the four alleged offenders aged in their late 30s and 40s yesterday. They're fronting court on one count each of attempting to kill. The federal government says laws may need to be changed to ensure AI companies can be held accountable for cyber attacks. A non-human agent from OpenAI has infiltrated Medicare's website, along with three other government websites. A task force is now investigating potential penalties and law enforcement options. Labor Senator Murray Watt says legislation may be updated to

0: keep big tech in line.
1: Whether the circumstances here allow for charges to be laid by the AFP, and if that's not the case, then of course that suggests that we may need to further update our laws beyond what we're already intending.
0: Australia's top advocate for First Nations children has made two recommendations following a roundtable with WA community leaders. Sue Ann Hunter is calling for the establishment of an independent First Nations Children's Commissioner. The National Commissioner for Aboriginal and Torres Strait Islander Children and Young People also wants to establish an independent body representing Indigenous children and families. Ms Hunter says the WA government needs to take urgent action.
2: This requires a whole of government approach. This cannot continue to be siloed. We will continue to see the same things happen again and again if urgent action is not taken.
0: And double demerits are now in force until midnight on Monday for the King's Birthday long weekend. There'll be an increased police presence on the roads this weekend. Officers will also be out in force in Fremantle tomorrow, where huge crowds are expected for the AFL Grand Final. In air sport, the Purple Army's turned out in force for the grand final parade in Melbourne. Mark Foreman reports.
3: The threat of rain did nothing to keep people away from the 2026 AFL Grand Final Parade. An estimated 250,000 people turned out as the players snaked their way towards the MCG, most of them dressed in purple. The boos were prominent for former Docker Lachie Neal, who will take on his old side after successfully having his one-match ban overturned on appeal. And for the superstitious souls out there, it was Alex Pearce who released his grip first on the Premiership Cup after an uncomfortably long photo pose with Brisbane co-captain Josh Dunkley. Mark Foreman from the MCG.
0: Fremantle coach Justin Longmuir admits he's comfortable with his team selections, including leaving out injury-prone backman Brennan Cox.
4: There's been others this week where we've had senior players miss out on, you know, a moment that they've been striving for a long time, and with that disappointment, nothing I say to them really is going to make it feel better in the moment, but they're all really mature, great team players who once, yeah, they got over the disappointment will give great energy to the team.
0: Cox injured his calf in the final round of the home and away season, and despite being declared fit by the Dockers, he's among the emergencies. The Eagles have won their third consecutive AFLW match. They've defeated Essendon by 10 points at Windy Hill. West Coast coach Daisy Pearce says the Bombers made them fight for the win.
5: A little bit close for comfort in the end. A credit to Essendon. We knew they'd keep coming and make us fight it out to the end. But I thought the players did a terrific job just being able to absorb their pressure. I thought we played some really good footy.
0: And the Perth Scorchers have signed retired New Zealand international Sophie Devine for a seventh Big Bash season on a one-year deal. The 37-year-old all-rounder recently retired from international cricket after more than 300 matches. This is Air News Western Australia.
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7: That's The Drive here on Noongar Radio with me, Jeff. Quick look at the traffic on the freeway southbound, busy from just after Vincent Street to Mill Point Road. Slows down again just after Manning Road, and further south on the freeway, busy Armadale Road right through to Anketell Road. And northbound on the freeway, busy around Thomas Road, and further on, busy going over the Narrows into the city, and further on Stevenson Ave through to almost Carinut Road. And let's have a look at the weather for Perth. Chances of some rain this for the rest of today. 11 degrees overnight, then for tomorrow, shower or two, top of 18. Sunday, shower or two, 22 degrees. And for Monday, showers, top of 21. Right now in Perth, it's on 20 degrees on Noongar Radio with me, Jeff. We're playing songs like this one from Mau Power.

That's Darryl Braithwaite ending that set of music there with Rise. Started off with Arrived from Mau Power and Marcus Corowa. Jessica Malbo as well, heard it through the grapevine. Also Kate Bush with Wuthering Heights, Home Sweet Home from Fitzroy Express, The Divinals with Sleeping Beauty, and Yothi Indy as well with Mara Yalev.

0: That's Darryl Braithwaite ending that set of music there with Rise. Started off with Arrived from Mau Power and Marcus Corowa. Jessica Malbo as well, heard it through the grapevine. Also Kate Bush with Wuthering Heights, Home Sweet Home from Fitzroy Express, The Divinals with Sleeping Beauty, and Yothi Indy as well with Mara Yalil. Yeah, it's just a bit past 3:30 now here in Perth. 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
5: Air News headlines. I'm Mark Dransfield. Making news today, Anthony Albanese has used his UN speech to make a direct pitch for Australia to get a seat on the Security Council. The Prime Minister's also called for stronger guardrails around artificial intelligence while at the UN. And Benjamin Netanyahu has defended Israel's war against Iran and rejected Gaza genocide claims, telling mass walkouts at the United Nations they were moral cowards. The New South Wales Police Commissioner has paid tribute to a constable killed in a patrol car crash in Sydney's inner suburbs. The 20-year-old was a passenger, the driver's in hospital. Also in New South Wales, two children who suffered critical injuries this week in separate stabbing and shooting incidents have now died in hospital. A French couple's been sentenced to 13 years jail for collecting almost 500 kilograms of cocaine on a yacht that sailed to Townsville from Vanuatu. And African elephants have been recorded chewing plants to make medicine for their calves. In air sports, ahead of the AFL Grand Final, Fremantle coach Justin Longmuir says he's comfortable with his team selections, including leaving out injury-prone backman Brennan Cox. NRL and the Panthers are being labelled paranoid for using tarps to block the view of their training field as Nathan Cleary recovers from a foot injury. And South Africa's claimed the first match of its one-day international series with Australia by 67 runs. These stories and more today. This is Air News.
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3: This is Air News Western Australia. I'm Mark Dransfield. Three men and a woman have been charged over a shooting in Perth South. Almost 2 weeks ago, a 37-year-old man was shot in the stomach while walking in Hamilton Hill. He was seriously injured but has since been released from hospital. Police arrested the four alleged offenders aged in their late 30s and 40s yesterday. They're fronting court on one count each of attempting to kill. The federal government says laws may need to be changed to ensure AI companies can be held accountable for cyber attacks. A non-human agent from OpenAI has infiltrated Medicare's website, along with three other government websites. A task force is now investigating potential penalties and law enforcement options. Labor Senator Murray Watt says legislation may be updated to keep big tech in line.
4: Whether the circumstances here allow for charges to be laid by the AFP, and if that's not the case, then of course that suggests that we may need to further update our laws beyond what we're already intending.
3: Australia's top advocate for First Nations children has made two recommendations following a roundtable with WA community leaders. Sue Ann Hunter is calling for the establishment of an independent First Nations Children's Commissioner. The National Commissioner for Aboriginal and Torres Strait Islander Children and Young People also wants to establish an independent body representing Indigenous children and families. Ms Hunter says the WA government needs to take urgent action.
5: This requires a whole of government approach. This cannot continue to be siloed. We will continue.

0: you to see the same things happen again and again if urgent action is not taken.
1: And double demerits are now in force until midnight on Monday for the King's Birthday long weekend. There'll be an increased police presence on the roads this weekend. Officers will also be out in force in Fremantle tomorrow, where huge crowds are expected for the AFL Grand Final. In air sport, the Purple Army's turned out in force for the grand final parade in Melbourne. Mark Foreman reports.
2: The threat of rain did nothing to keep people away from the 2026 AFL Grand Final parade. An estimated 250,000 people turned out as the players snaked their way towards the MCG, most of them dressed in purple. The boos were prominent for former Docker Lachie Neale, who will take on his old side after successfully having his one-match ban overturned on appeal. And for the superstitious souls out there, it was Alex Pearce who released his grip first on the Premiership Cup after an uncomfortably long photo pose with Brisbane co-captain Josh Dunkley. Mark Foreman from the MCG.
1: Fremantle coach Justin Longmuir admits he's comfortable with his team selections, including leaving out injury-prone backman Brennan Cox.
3: There's been others this week where we've had senior players miss out on, you know, a moment that they've been striving for a long time, and with that disappointment, nothing I say to them really is going to make it feel better in the moment, but they're all really mature, great team players who once they got over the disappointment will give great energy to the team.
1: Cox injured his calf in the final round of the home and away season, and despite being declared fit by the Dockers, he's among the emergencies. The Eagles have won their third consecutive AFLW match. They've defeated Essendon by 10 points at Windy Hill. West Coast coach Daisy Pearce says the Bombers made them fight for the win.
4: A little bit close for comfort in the end. A credit to Essendon. We knew they'd keep coming and make us fight it out to the end. But I thought the players did a terrific job just being able to absorb their pressure. I thought we played some really good footy.
1: And the Perth Scorchers have signed retired New Zealand international Sophie Devine for a seventh Big Bash season on a one-year deal. The 37-year-old all-rounder recently retired from international cricket after more than 300 matches. This is Air News Western Australia.
5: Kai Wanju, good afternoon. Jeff here on the drive here on Noongar Radio. Let's have a quick look at the traffic here in Perth. Let's go to the freeway, northbound on the freeway. If the old computer decides to work for me, must be Friday. Hang on, let me just try this a couple of times. Hang on, here we go. No, there we go. Well, how about the weather? That's more interesting. We know what the roads are like. There we go. There's the traffic for you. The weather, possible shower for the rest of today. A low of 11 degrees overnight. Then for tomorrow, a shower or two, 18 degrees. Sunday, a shower or two, top of 22. With Monday, showers, 21 degrees. Seems to happen all the time, doesn't it? With the Royal Shows on, there's rain. Now, temperature at the moment, it's on 20 degrees. 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

0: That's Susie Quattro just there. She's in love with you. And that same music played for you, the Black Rock Band, with the tune called Now Black. I Won't Back Down from Tom Petty, Van Halen as well. Why Can't This Be Love? And also played Bad Debts with Stranger in an Empty Town. Let's have a quick look at the roads. Oh, the screen's working this time now. On the freeway southbound, busy from just after the Loftus Street Bridge through to Millpoint Road, slows down just before the Mount Henry Bridge, and further on, busy on and off between Armidale Road and Anchortel Road. Northbound the freeway, busy Thomas Road to Anchortel Road, and again busy going past Mounts Bay Road, and a little bit there around Cedric Street, on and off there in Innaloo through to Reed Highway. Slows down around Ocean Reef Road and also around Shenton Ave. Wharfie time is sweeping Fremantle while you're up. Now the Port City is getting ready for around about 40,000 fans to pack the streets and venues for the Dockers showdown with the Brisbane Lions on Saturday. Now some 10,000 fans are expected to attend a licensed event at Fremantle Oval, and thousands more are expected to pack out venues across the port town from around about breakfast time. And joining us now to tell us more is the City of Fremantle Mayor Ben Lovers. Welcome to Noongar Radio, Mayor.
1: Hey Jeff, how are things going?
0: Yeah, pretty good. I suppose all the Dockers supporters are very excited, and I understand even some of the West Coast Eagles supporters are putting their support behind the WA team.
1: Yeah, no, I think that our whole community is getting behind the Dockers right now. It's a wonderful thing to see people coming together and uniting to hopefully see Freo bring home their first flag. It's gonna be a great day.
0: Now, Mayor, what is happening in Freo's main street this Saturday? Was it the Cappuccino Strip, people call it?
1: Yes. So we've been planning this for quite a while, to be honest. We had some contingencies just in case the Dockers made it this far, and you know, people like myself never doubted the team, but you know, we had to wait until we got here before we pulled the trigger on a lot of this. But we're actually closing down the Cappuccino Strip from right about where the Fremantle Markets is at, all the way down to the train station, so even Market Street. And we're putting up some giant screens for people to watch the game live. Coming in for one of those will be free. And we'll have a screen, we'll have a couple screens there on the Cappuccino Strip. We'll have another screen there just outside the National Hotel on Market Street and where the High Street Mall kind of comes in. We'll have another screen at the Esplanade Park over there, and then there'll also be one more screen at Wallyup Court. So there'll be plenty of places for people to come into Freo, enjoy the game, be around, you know, what do you say, about 40,000 of their closest friends and cheer on the Dockers.
0: Yeah, you mentioned a few places there. Now, people might be wondering, what family-friendly venues can people go to see the game?
1: Yeah, absolutely. So the Esplanade Park is kind of the family-friendly kind of designated one, but all the events that the city is putting on, so all the screens, they'll be, you know, alcohol-free, and also the positions where people stand or sit will be on a first-come, first-served basis. So I think it'll be a great day for people just to come in and watch the game. But the Esplanade Park will be more of the family-designated area, because there's, you know, some things for kids to climb on and do if they get a little bit bored watching the game, you know?
0: Yeah. Now, Mayor, getting to Fremantle on Saturday. Now, what do you recommend people do as far as the mode of transport?
1: Oh, yes. Well, the state government has generously made public transport free. So, as you can imagine, we're not going to fit 40,000 cars in Fremantle on the day. So I would encourage people to plan a bus ride in, hop on the train, whatever is most convenient for them, and make their way in via public transport, because that will be free. Then once they get here, they can get a spot. We're opening up the city at 8 a.m. And, you know, the bounce down is scheduled to be, I think, around 12:30. So there'll be plenty of time between when the site opens and when the game actually starts.
0: Yeah. Now, it's also school holidays starting.
1: Yes.
0: Yeah.
1: Yes.
0: Very, very convenient that they've managed to work that in. Now, Mayor, what events can parents and children take part in the City of Fremantle?
1: Well, yes, you know, not everyone is a footy fan, but I would encourage folks to hop on board with the Dockers for Saturday and just wear a purple, if even if they're not a fan of footy. But we

0: We've got things like the Totally Lit Festival that's happening. There's over 60 events to choose from that are, you know, kind of fun and interesting new ways to engage with writers and writing and storytelling around Fremantle. And so that'll be happening over the school holidays. And it includes like a pirate theme trail, like for young readers to follow around Freo, you know, where kids, you know, basically they'll complete challenges, they'll pick up some hidden treasures, and that'll be from it's all free, and details will be on the Visit Fremantle website. So encourage parents to looking for something to do with their kids to hop on the Visit Fremantle website and take a poke around and see what they're interested in.
1: Yeah, now I have been reading that people are painting their lawns purple with the white anchor, and also some very clever people producing all different kinds of food. And I've got to ask you, Ben, have you tried the purple sausages? I've seen pictures of purple sausages being made.
0: I have seen those as well, but from afar. I have not tried the purple sausage, but I have tried more than a few cakes, cupcakes, and sweets. And also, I had a cappuccino that had a foam anchor on it as well with purple. So there's plenty of stuff happening down here for culinary things. I think almost every restaurant or pub has one or two Dockers themed specials going on. So, you know, if I started at one end of the cappuccino strip and worked my way through Frio, I'd probably still be eating and trying beverages at this time next year. There's so much happening.
1: Yeah, I think perhaps people be using lots of lavender. That's purple as well, isn't it?
0: Yes, I hope so. I love lavender. It's always just smells so refreshing and invigorating. So, people have some lavender, bring it in.
1: Yeah. Okay, Ben, thank you very much for joining us today here on Noongar Radio. I'm sure everyone will be looking forward to what happens on Saturday.
0: Yes, are you coming into Frio, Jeff, for the game, or...?
1: Actually, I'm not quite sure just yet what I'll be doing. But, yeah, hopefully everything all goes well.
0: Absolutely. Well, if you do, if you see me wandering around, come say hi, all right?
1: Yeah. Okay, Ben, thank you very much for joining us today here on Noongar Radio.
0: Hey, thank you. Take care.
1: Okay. And there you go. That's the City of Fremantle Mayor, Ben Lovers, joining us just there, letting us know what's happening in Fremantle this Saturday.
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1: Well, it's just gone 4:30. Let's check the traffic with Tony at Main Roads. How's the traffic looking right now, Tony?
4: Good afternoon. Well, there is a breakdown on Albany Highway northbound at Leach Street in Cannington. The right turn pocket is blocked there and traffic is slow on the approach. Please drive with caution if you're heading that way. And a bus breakdown on Tonkin Highway southbound at the promenade in Lexia. The right emergency lane blocked with no traffic delays. Please proceed with caution. To the freeways, the northbound run is busy. Thomas Road to Anchortail Road, Millpoint Road to Hay Street, Stevenson Avenue to Warwick Road, Ocean Reef Road and Shenton Avenue, while the southbound runs slow Hay Street to Millpoint Road, Canning Highway to Mount Henry Bridge and Billia Drive to Thomas Road. Drive safely and that's the latest from Main Roads.
1: Okay, thanks Tony. And we'll check the traffic again a little bit later here on The Drive, here on Noongar Radio.
5: Hey, Ivy Lewick here from the Matildas for RAD. In football, there's simply no room for excuses. If I mess up during a game, then I have to cop it. But off the field, some people think excuses are okay, especially when they get caught speeding. Excuses like, I'm late to pick up the kids, or I'm rushing home because the ice cream's melting. There's no room for excuses in football, and there's definitely no room for excuses on the road. Speeding, there's no future in it.
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7: Air News headlines. I'm Mark Dransfield. Making news today, Anthony Albanese has used his UN speech to make a direct pitch for Australia to get a seat on the Security Council. The Prime Minister's also called for stronger guardrails around artificial intelligence while at the UN. And Benjamin Netanyahu has defended Israel's war against Iran and rejected Gaza genocide claims, telling mass walkouts at the United Nations they were moral cowards. The New South Wales Police Commissioner has paid tribute to a constable killed in a patrol car crash in Sydney's inner suburbs. The 20-year-old was a passenger. The driver's in hospital. Also in New South Wales, two children who suffered critical injuries this week in separate stabbing and shooting incidents have now died in hospital. A French couple's been sentenced to 13 years jail for collecting almost 500 kilograms of cocaine on a yacht that sailed to Townsville from Vanuatu. And African elephants have been recorded chewing plants to make medicine for their calves. In air sport, ahead of the AFL Grand Final, Fremantle coach Justin Longmuir

0: drivers in hospital. Also in New South Wales, two children who suffered critical injuries this week in separate stabbing and shooting incidents have now died in hospital. A French couple's been sentenced to 13 years jail for collecting almost 500 kilograms of cocaine on a yacht that sailed to Townsville from Vanuatu. And African elephants have been recorded chewing plants to make medicine for their calves. In air sport, ahead of the AFL Grand Final, Fremantle coach Justin Longmuir says he's comfortable with his team selections, including leaving out injury-prone backman Brennan Cox. NRL and the Panthers are being labelled paranoid for using tarps to block the view of their training field as Nathan Cleary recovers from a foot injury. And South Africa's claimed the first match of its one-day international series with Australia by 67 runs. These stories and more today. This is AIR News.
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Mark Miller Warren, that was by King Stingray. Men at Work as well with Down Under. And Nick Lowe, I Knew the Bride. It's about a quarter to five now. Mob, have you done your bowel screening test? The risk of developing bowel cancer increases with age and it can develop without any warning signs or symptoms. The good news is when bowel cancer is found early, more than 90% of cases can be successfully treated. If you're aged 45 to 74, doing your free bowel screening test could save your life. It's quick, simple, can be done in the privacy of your own home. Don't put it off, do your bowel screening test today. 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Now let's have another check of the traffic here in Perth on the freeway, southbound on the freeway. It is looking busy around about the Loftus Street Bridge to just after Mill Point Road now. Slows down again just before the Mount Henry Bridge. And further on, looking busy on and off between Armidale Road and Thomas Road. Well, northbound on the freeway, it is looking busy around Thomas Road through to Anchortel Road. And it's busy again going over the Narrows into the city. Further north on the freeway, a little bit busy there around Cedric Street and also around Ocean Reef Road and Shenton Ave. If you spot any of the traffic problems, pull over, let us know on the SMS 0476 797601. Text when it is safe and legal to do so. Well, let's get the music going again. Let's go back to the year of 1973. Here's Redbone, Come and Get Your Love on Noongar Radio.

0: Mudich Yoga. You are a cruel, deadly Mudich Yoga, and I'm madang for you. But I'm just a Winyan Yunga man. I'm gonna try and get off this Jabber and Ganja and be a cruel, deadly Mudich Yunga man. You are indeed a truly deadly, solid Mudich Yoga, and I'm chirping something wicked for you. But I'm just a Winyan Yunga man. I'm gonna get off this Jabber and Ganja and show you what a Mudich man I can be, and give you all the love that I can. But Kurndang Chu, I'm shamed.
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6: Hello there, I'm Terry Daniel. The federal government is rejecting claims it was slow to inform the public about an AI-driven cyber attack. An open AI bot managed to bypass security controls and breach 4 government websites. Ministers made the news public 1 week after they were first alerted. Labor Senator Murray Watt claims the announcement was made as soon as possible.
7: We don't want to be going out half-cocked and providing information that turns out to be incorrect. We wanted to understand exactly what had happened, what information had been accessed, whether it was a malicious attack or not. And once we had that information available, that was the appropriate time to make it public.
6: The New South Wales Premier says he's devastated by the loss of a 20-year-old constable in a car crash while on duty in Sydney. Mia Lay was a passenger in a car responding under lights and sirens at Redfern when the car hit a tree. She was killed instantly. The driver has been hospitalised in a stable condition. Chris Minns says everyone in New South Wales is thinking of her family.
8: A young officer who graduated not long ago, in fact, graduated school not long ago, started her shift not knowing that she wasn't going to return to her family. I am devastated for her mother and father. I'm devastated for her partner. I'm devastated for the policing community in New South Wales that will be hurting.
6: National energy grid workers are warning they could ramp up industrial action against the market operator. Mark Dransfield has more details.
9: The workers are trying to land a new pay deal on a number of fronts. They're seeking annual pay rises, the option of a 4-day working week and protections from AI. The union's Thomas Wibley says workers will start with small action, including not attending some meetings.
10: If we do not get a response, a positive reaction from AEMO in the next couple of bargaining meetings, then we do reserve the right to ramp that action up substantially. But we would never at any point do anything that would compromise the safety of the grid.
6: The red and yellow flags will be raised along the New South Wales coastline this weekend when the surf life-saving patrol season kicks off. Beaches across the state are expected to be busy, with warm weather forecast for the unofficial start of the spring school holidays. Surf Lifesaving New South Wales Chief Executive Steve Pearce says 22,000 lifesavers will be on deck.
11: They're coming out of, the winter slumber to get back onto the beaches, with all the lifeguards. And, tomorrow is probably a fitting day, mate. It looks around 34 degrees and the forecast is for an extremely hot summer. So we know we're going to be incredibly busy.
6: And the stage.

0: You're set for an intense weekend of sport, mainly featuring Queenslanders. Kate Carlisle has more.
1: Tens of thousands will have their fins up at Suncorp Stadium as the Dolphins head into tonight's first NRL preliminary final. Buildings across their home council of Moreton Bay are being lit up in red in support. Tomorrow's AFL Grand Final features the Lions up against the Dockers. For Brisbane locals, the live site at Southbank will be the place to be, with a big screen live broadcast of the game. First bounce is 2:30. City icons such as the Story Bridge and Kangaroo Point Bridge will be lit up in Lions colours. Further north in Townsville, it's all about the round ball. The Socceroos have their first of two friendly matches against five-time world champions Brazil. The sides will also play in Brisbane on Tuesday, with Caxton Street becoming pedestrian only. Kate Carlisle, Brisbane.
0: This is AIR National News. NRL fans have settled into Suncorp Stadium and into Caxton Street nearby ahead of the Dolphins' first ever preliminary final. Harrison Moore is there.
2: The nerves are definitely settling in as a wave of Dolphin fans make their way down Caxton Street. The street is buzzing with pubs and venues ditching their usual Bronco colours and getting behind the Fins. All eyes will be on Sam Walker as he returns from injury, hoping to get the Roosters up on the scoreboard. There's definitely plenty on the line, and with the Dolphins' win tonight would send them into their first ever NRL Grand Final. At Caxton Street, Harrison Moore.
0: AFL and Brisbane Lions captain Harris Andrews says the back line will have their work cut out for them tomorrow when they take on Fremantle in the 2026 AFL Grand Final. Andrews says they put in a lot of work since their loss to Fremantle back in round 12.
3: Their physicality when the ball was in the air and at ground level, something that we probably didn't handle that well on the day. We're able to go to work on that and really focused on that throughout the back half of the season. So as a back line group, we've come a long way since that game, and that's one of their great strengths. Their forward line is their contested marking and the ability to compete hard to get the ball to ground.
0: In other sports action tonight, the Socceroos are taking on five-time world champions Brazil at a sold-out Townsville Stadium in North Queensland. And in the NBL, the Brisbane Bullets play the Illawarra Hawks in Brisbane. Australian Independent Radio News.
4: 25th of September, get along wider, word of the day. Jesus said to him, I am the way and the truth and the life. No one comes to the Father except through me. John 14:6, ESV. Dear friends and family, when we feel our future can't be controlled, hear what the Lord to his disciples told. I am the way when life gets rough and cold. I am the truth when lies try to blindfold. I am the life that gives more joy than gold. Do this in heaven one day we'll behold. Yanganula Mamanira. Hallelujah.
5: Kai, won't you? Good afternoon, Jeff here. On the drive here on Noongar Radio. Let's have a look at the traffic situation for us now here in Perth. And let's go to Tonkin Highway, southbound after Dunreath Drive out near the airport. There is some debris on the road there. The right lanes are affected by this debris. Keep that in mind if you're going that way. And there's a breakdown on the Kwinana Freeway northbound before Leach Highway there in Bateman. Be careful if you're going that way. And looking at the traffic in general on the freeway southbound, it's looking a little bit busy there from about the Loftus Street Bridge through to Mounts Bay Road. Then further south on the freeway, it is looking busy just after Armidale Road through to Anchortel Road, and then further south it is looking good. Northbound the freeway though, busy Thomas Road through to Anchortel Road. It eases off, but then it gets a little bit busy again round Cedric Street there in Innaloo. And further north, looking a little bit busy just after Whitford's Ave and also around Shenton Ave. And the weather, can expect a low tonight of 11 degrees with the chance of a shower. Yeah, 11 degrees overnight. Tomorrow, shower or two, top of 18. Sunday, shower or two, 22 degrees. And for Monday, showers, top of 21. Right now in Perth, 19 degrees on Noongar Radio with me, Jeff, where I'm playing songs like this one from Books Kid.

0: That's TLC just there. No Scrubs here on Noongar Radio. And earlier on, at the start of that set, they're Talking to Myself from Box Kid, Hootie Gurus as well, What's Mossane. They also played for Hanson with Bop, Jerpin' Round from Hot Liquid, UB40 and Chrissy Hynde with I Got You Babe. Coming up soon, we'll check in with the main roads to see how the traffic is looking.
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0: Well, let's check the traffic now with Callum at Main Roads. How's the traffic looking right now, Callum?
4: Good afternoon. We have a bus breakdown in the Alexia area. That's Tonkin Highway southbound at the promenade. The right emergency lane is blocked there. No major traffic delays. Just please proceed with caution. That's a look at the freeways. Northbound, busy Thomas Road to Angatil Road, Oshmith Road and Shenton Ave. Southbound, a little slow, Hay Street to Milburn Road, Canning Highway and Billy Drive to Thomas Road. And finally, just a road safety reminder, double demerits for the King's birthday long weekend. Start now to Monday the 28th. So drive safely, and that's the latest from Main Roads.
0: Okay, thanks, Callum. And I'll check the traffic again a little bit later here on The Drive, here on Noongar Radio. 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
5: Air News headlines, I'm Mark Dransfield. Making news today, Anthony Albanese has used his UN speech to make a direct pitch for Australia to get a seat on the Security Council. The Prime Minister's also called for stronger guardrails around artificial intelligence while at the UN. And Benjamin Netanyahu has defended Israel's war against Iran and rejected Gaza genocide claims, telling mass walkouts at the United Nations they were moral cowards. The New South Wales Police Commissioner has paid tribute to a constable killed in a patrol car crash in Sydney's inner suburbs. The 20-year-old was a passenger, the driver's in hospital. Also in New South Wales, two children who suffered critical injuries this week in separate stabbing and shooting incidents have now died in hospital. A French couple's been sentenced to 13 years jail for collecting almost 500 kilograms of cocaine on a yacht that sailed to Townsville from Vanuatu. And African elephants have been recorded chewing plants to make medicine for their calves. In air sport, ahead of the AFL Grand Final, Fremantle coach Justin Longmuir says he's comfortable with his team selections, including leaving out injury-prone backman Brennan Cox. NRL and the Panthers are being labelled paranoid for using tarps to block the view of their training field as Nathan Cleary recovers from a foot injury. And South Africa's claimed the first match of its one-day international series with Australia by 67 runs. These stories and more today. This is Air News.
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Rupee Band just there, Gotta Be Strong. Also played for you in that set of music, Silver Chair with Straight Lines, and also the Red Hot Chili Peppers, Soul to Squeeze. Let's have another check of the traffic. Let's see what's going on. Well, on the freeway southbound, it's actually looking pretty good. So it's a little bit busy there on the narrows heading southbound. Further on though, busy around Russell Road through to Rolly Road. A little bit busy again just after Anchortail Road and also around Thomas Road. While northbound on the freeway, it is moving well. No real problems, but it does slow down a little bit there around Ocean Reef Road and around Shenton Ave there in Currumbine. And it's also looking a little bit busy there on Albany Highway there in Vic Park, right where all the restaurants and stuff are around there. A little bit busy there, but if you do spot any of the traffic problems, remember to pull over, let us know on the SMS 0476 797601 text when it is safe and legal to do so. Well, it is Friday today, the 25th of September for 2026. Now, it happens to be Save the Koala Day today, as well as World Dream Day today. If it's your birthday today, be happy birthday to you from us here at Noongar Radio, sharing your birthday with actor Will Smith, 58 today. Actress Catherine Zeta-Jones is 57 today, and actor Michael Douglas is 82 today. On this day in history, in 1957, the largest explosion in a second series of British atomic tests at Maralinga in South Australia takes place. Also in 1957, this time in the US state of Arkansas, over 1,000 paratroopers are required to escort 9 black students into a previously all-white school. And on this day in 2000, Kathy Freeman wins gold in the 400 metres at the Sydney Olympics. And the number one songs on this day in years past, in 1978, John Travolta and Olivia Newton-John had You're the One That I Want at number one. In 1989, Richard Marx had Right Here Waiting at number one. And in 1994, Kylie Minogue had Confide in Me at the top of the charts. But let's go back to 1978.

That's Kylie Minogue. Love it. First Sight here on Noongar Radio. It also played John Travolta and Olivia Newton-John with You're the One That I Want. The song was number one on this day back in 1978. Well, that's it for me for today. That's me, Jeff. Have a good evening. Hope your footy team wins. And yeah, do drive carefully over the long weekend. I'll leave you with this song. It's from Coloured Stone, Wild Desert Rose on Noongar Radio.

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4: Hello there, I'm Terry Daniel. The government has rejected claims it dragged its feet in disclosing a major AI cyber breach. Federal politics reporter Nelson Scott with more.
5: An autonomous open AI bot has evaded security filters on four government websites, including Medicare. Key ministers were made aware of the breach last week, but only informed the public on Thursday. Labor Senator Murray Watt claims the government needed time to confirm the facts without sparking panic.
6: We don't want to be going out half-cocked and providing information that turns out to be incorrect.
5: But opposition leader Angus Taylor says the Prime Minister needs to explain what took him so long.
7: Why did he wait? Why didn't he tell Australians what had gone on here?
5: A task force is weighing up penalties for OpenAI, with the government signalling it will change the law if the tech giant can't be charged over the breach. Nelson Scott, Canberra.
4: Opposition leader Angus Taylor says the Prime Minister needs to get real and cut the fuel excise. The cost of petrol is trading well above $2 a litre, while diesel is almost $3. So far, the federal government is resisting calls to lower the excise. But Mr Taylor says that's not an option.
7: And where do you reckon Anthony Albanese is? Swanning around New York at the United Nations, getting a Global Citizen of the Year award. Get real, mate. Get back here and cut the price of fuel.
4: Australia's top advocate for First Nations children has made two recommendations following a round table with the Western Australian community leaders. Sue Ann Hunter is calling for the establishment of an independent First Nations Children's Commissioner. The National Commissioner for Aboriginal and Torres Strait Islander Children and Young People also wants to establish an independent body representing Indigenous children and families. Ms Hunter says the Western Australian government needs to take urgent action.
8: This requires a whole of government approach. This cannot continue to be siloed. We will continue to see the same things happen again and again if urgent action is not taken.
4: In AIR Medical News, a new research study shows nearly 90% of Australians trust local pharmacists to diagnose and treat common conditions. It comes as advocates push for a plan to expand pharmacist powers on a national level. Pharmacy Guild Queensland President Chris Owen says expansion is driven by accessibility.
9: Particularly in rural and regional Queensland, yeah. It was up to a month that people were waiting to get in to see medical care, and we thought that was unacceptable, that people had to wait or they couldn't get a timely appointment for that condition, and there's probably other appropriate places where it could be treated. We're not trying to replace GPs. If

0: anything, we're actually acting as a screening service.
1: Briefly in other news, passengers on some intercity train services in New South Wales will soon have access to free Wi-Fi. The technology will be tested to one Explorer train and one XPT train initially. ANZ is undertaking a major restructure of its technology teams, with plans to send some roles offshore. The bank has told its New Zealand-based staff it'll be slashing some of its 1,500 permanent IT roles. And finally, to the Australian share market, the All Ords has closed down 51 points at 88.45, and one Australian dollar was buying 70.2 US cents. This is Air National News. The AFL Grand Final could be Chris Fagan's last as Brisbane coach, Eddie Summerfield reports.
2: From 5 wins in each of his first 2 seasons in charge at Brisbane, Lions coach Chris Fagan admits the Grand Final could be his last.
3: Honestly, don't know right at this point in time whether I'll keep going or not.
2: Chasing 3 flags in a row, Lions captain Harris Andrews is relaxed.
4: We're really excited about the opportunity and understand the work that's at hand to, you know, hopefully win.
2: Justin Longmuir leading Fremantle to its 2nd Grand Final. The coach trying to keep the week as normal as possible.
5: As a football club, we want to create something that Fags has created.
2: Both sides completing a captain's run this afternoon on the MCG, going into tomorrow's grand final unchanged. Dockers captain Alex Pearce.
6: It's been elements of the week that's been different, but there's been elements that have been quite the same.
2: Eddie Summerfield at the MCG.
1: The Socceroos are tonight taking on 5-time world champions Brazil at a sold-out Townsville Stadium in North Queensland. Coach Tony Popovich says it's exactly the challenge his side needs.
7: We know who we're up against, we know the quality that we're up against, but this is something special for us. We want to test ourselves against the best. We also want to keep improving and getting better. And when you play one of the best in the world, that gives you an opportunity to grow.
1: NRL and Sam Walker's quick comeback from a serious ankle injury is being put to the test tonight at a packed Suncorp Stadium in Brisbane, where the Sydney Roosters are playing the Dolphins for a spot in the grand final. In the NBL, the Brisbane Bullets versus Illawarra Hawks game is underway in Brisbane. Australian Independent Radio News.
8: 1-2-1-2, this DJ Noise in the mix. This music might be a little offensive, so please, by all means, don't complain. And if you do, tell Jesus, don't tell us.

What's up, Deadly Mob? It's your boy Zero. Welcome back to Hustle and Grind 100.9, the hottest station in the six. Hope everyone has an awesome long weekend. Make sure you stay safe. We're going to go in with headlines by Drake. And hey, I'm not a Freo supporter, but let's go flag mental. Let's go. Let's get the job done tomorrow. All right, Perf peeps, this one's for you. Sheesh.

What a do, my deadly peeps. It's your boy Zero. You're listening in to Hustle and Grind 100.9, the hottest station in the six. Hope you're all having a lovely Friday. That was AJ Tracy, Georgia Smith with Crush. Absolute banger. We're going to go in.

with some Tory Lanez, Ghetto Love Story, and then Take You There by the man Sean Kingston. Hope you're having a darty Friday. Let's soge.

Ale Bumbaye, Ale Bumbaye. I'm about to rumble in the jungle in these new Kanyes. Ale Bumbaye, Ale Bumbaye. My

What's good, peeps? It's your boy Zero. You're listening to Hustle and Grind 100.9, the hottest station in the six, up here on Noongar Radio. That was The Game, 2 Chainz, Rick Ross. What a banger. Next up, we got Praise Jah, In the Moonlight. Bring it down a bit. Then we're going back up. We got Check by Young Thug. Then When I See You, You gon' know. Man, make it up. Hope you're all having a darty Friday. Let's get to it.

Man, what a song. What up, it's your boy Zero. You're listening to Hustle and Grind 100.9, the hottest station in the six, up here on Noongar Radio. If you're just tuning in, I hope you have a deadly Friday. To all our supporters that are always tuning in, big love. Hope you have a boss Friday and a long weekend, baby. We're going to go in with Sweetest Girl. This one's one of my favorites. Old banger, bringing it back in the mix. Then we got some Polo G. We got some Burner Boy. We got some Corday. And then I'm just going to let the list play. Sheesh, let's go.

What doing, my deadly mob? It's your boy Zero. You're listening to Hustle and Grind 100.9, the hottest station in the six, up here on Noongar Radio. Hope you're all having a lovely Friday. Long weekend this weekend. Make sure you all stay safe, my deadly mob. And let's go Flag Mantle. Let's get it.

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0: It's the Warner Brothers. It's the Warner Brothers.
1: Oh, man. Oh, bro.
2: That's it, bro.
1: Pineapple Express. What about Stone Bros, bro?
3: 185 joints there, bro.
1: Something like that, anyway.
3: From Perth to Kalgoorlie.
1: Oh, what
3: the fuck? 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Grandma's boy. What the fuck? That shit, man. That shit, like, you win. You get stoned. What's that shit, man?
0: That's it. Well, what's our problem?

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0: Yo, kid, we gotta get our family together, man. You know, we gotta get organized. We just can't be out here, you know, high and smoked up and whatever. We gotta get our stuff organized. Whatever we gonna do, we gotta do it right, yo. We need captain.
1: 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What up?
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0: Hey, please be advised that some of the music played on Friday nights is explicit, having strong coarse language and tones.
1: I'm calling him now. Hello? Hi, Matt. This is fucking answering machine. This guy never answers his fucking phone. OMAC, it's Bitter, bro. I just got your text saying that you're bringing out a new mixtape with Nate and Caps called The Smart Asses. Number one, fucking congratulations on a great title. You know, I've always said it like a smart ass better than a hard ass. But unless we're talking about them chicas, in which case, I like a hard ass better than a lard ass essay. You know, we don't fuck around.

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1: 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This DJ Noize in the mix. 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
3: What up all you mob? Now this is your boy Bright, and you're about to listen to some funky shit, man. I'm telling you right now, if you don't want to listen to some hardcore hip-hop or some explicit lyrics, some big butts and I cannot lie, man, you better turn around, you better walk into that bedroom and say no, no. What up?
4: All I want to do is make the whole crowd bounce, y'all. Bounce, y'all. Bounce, y'all. Bounce, y'all. Bounce, y'all. Bounce.

0: Well, that solution has been put forward by none other than one of the Premier's closest friends, West Australian mining magnate, Lang Hancock.
1: Those that have been assimilated into, you know, earning good living or earning wages amongst the civilised areas, that have been accepted into society, and they have accepted society and can handle society, I'd leave them well alone. The ones that are no good to themselves, who can't accept things, the half-caste, and this is where most of the trouble comes, I would dope the water up so that they were sterile and would breed themselves out in the future, and that would solve the problem.

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Okay, so just as this song says, I believe that we just simply sound better when we sing together. So what I'd like to do is I would like to teach you this song and see if I can get you to sing along with me, yeah? So I sing, how loud we can be, and then you sing,

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7: 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You can be just like me.

What up, all you mob? Now, this is your boy Bright, and you're about to listen to some funky shit, man. I'm telling you right now, if you don't want to listen to some hardcore hip-hop or some explicit lyrics, some big butts and I cannot lie, man, you better turn around, you better walk into that bedroom and say 99. What up?

0: 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World motherfucking wide.
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1: 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Okay. 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

Yeah. This one goes out for my city. And all the people behind my music.

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No point in even trying to speak unless you show an ID to the pump police. They got us locked in chains, it all seems strange. 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

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Ask about advertising.

What up, all you mob? Now, this is your boy Bright, and you're about to listen to some funky shit, man. I'm telling you right now, if you don't want to listen to some hardcore hip-hop or some explicit lyrics, some big butts and I cannot lie, man, you better turn around, you better walk into that bedroom and say no. What up?

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0: Oi, let's go studio. Let's knock out that new one tonight, innit?
1: Yeah, easy, man. Easy. I'm listening for that.
2: I'm sick of the TV, pressed by the news. It's all propaganda, evading the truth. They want us sleepy, aiming to snooze. 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Fighting third world countries, how can we lose? Sell them guns,

0: 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This call is originating from the correctional complex.
1: We tell you I'm from the Western Kidney. 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

0: Yeah, bartender, can I get a Hennessy on the rocks and Long Island iced tea? Thank you.
1: That Tony's Club was
0: jumping. You wasn't lying, kid. It's
1: look at you, they were all over the place. Kid.
0: Yeah, 1 second, hon. Slow down. Yo, James, get off me.
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0: Hi, I'm Kelly, a proud Kaurna, Noongar and Ngarrindjeri woman from South Australia and a mum of four. 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

0: Kaya, kaya nanonot, kaya nanonot. 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
2: And we'll now look at colours. Let's look at jindo. Jindo means white. Jindo. 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Then we'll look at jardak. Jardak is grey. Jardak. Jardak is spelled D-J-A-R-D-A-G. Jardak. Grey. We'll now look at the word for brown. Jittery. Jittery is spelled D-J-E-R-D-A-R-I. Jittery. Brown. Jittery. And the last colour for green, we say gamaji. Gamaji for green. Gamaji is spelled G-A-M-A-D-J-I. Gamaji for green. And that was today's lesson.
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2: Today we will look at calf muscle, ribs and skin. For calf muscle, we say woolage. Woolage. Woolage is spelled W-O-L-I-D-J. Woolage. Woolage is your calf muscle. Your ribs is your narin. Narin is your ribs. Narin is spelled N-G-A-R-I-N-Y. Narin is your ribs. For your skin, we say yarlin. Yarlin is your skin. Yarlin is spelled Y-A-R-R-L-I-N-Y. Yarlin. And that was today's lesson.
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lonely. Nobody told me. 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

0: Kaya, kaya na nanot, kaya na nanotet. 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
2: 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Kwalin is your wrist. And that was today's lesson.
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5: Kaya! 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Kaya nga nonot! Nige buja! 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Dunjo yo! 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
7: 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The nipple, we say bibi. Bibi is spelled B-I-B-I. Bibi. For your nipple. 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

0: Welcome to country. Buja, the land you walk on. We welcome you, one and all, to our First Nation country, for the land we walked upon for over 100,000 years, for we became the custodians of this country, of which we had a sharing spirit. Nunuk, Wabakort, meet in Happy Heart, a state of your mind and your condition. To our First Nation people, we welcome you. What we have, we share. Our families, our Maman, Yogas and Kulungas, walk into this country and feel the breath of air that passes through you as we welcome you. Kwaba Court, meet with Happy Heart. Welcome to country.
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0: 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He is my brother. And that was today's lesson.
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0: Kaya, kaya nyana not, kaya nyana not. 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

0: time ago, the bobtail was poisonous, but when the bobtail was asleep, the snake stole the poison. That's why snakes are poisonous. The echidna and the turtle was best friends. Then the turtle ate the echidna's baby, and she threw rocks at the turtles, and the turtle threw spears at the echidna. That's why the turtle has a hard shell, and the echidna has spikes. Thank you.
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